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0: 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Here's the voice of the Hatchets, Memories 107.9, Cannon Shake, and the coach, Steve Brothers.
1: And a good afternoon, everybody. I'm Cannon Shake with Steve Brothers on the call tonight. Live from Southridge High School, we have softball sectional action for you tonight. The Washington Lady Hatchets taking on Gibson Southern in the semifinal. Lady Hatchets got the... Well, I guess it's not a bye. There's only four teams. So the winner of this game will move on to the final against Jasper tomorrow evening. Jasper with a pretty thrilling win over Vincennes Lincoln, the Alices, in the last game. It was nine innings. And it was back and forth.
2: Very good game. A very exciting game as Jasper was down in the top of the seventh inning. I believe it was, 3-2?

0: this game. So the Lady Hatchets are buckling down. They've been here practicing, and I know the seniors want to come away with the win. The girls want it. You can see it. The Lady Hatchets are taking their warm-ups right now. Gibson Southern has already finished their warm-ups, so we're pretty close to first pitch action.
1: Well, we have our ace on the mound, Mia Humphreys, our best pitcher, clearly. And if she can just throw strikes and we can limit our errors, that's really the only chance we have, if we want to be honest about it. She's got to throw strikes, and we have to play good defense.
0: Yep.
1: If we do both those things, then we've got a shot.
0: And we know they have the determination. We've came back from big leads before. We've stayed in games that could have been done, you know, in the third inning. So it's going to take not beating themselves, playing the best they can, and taking everything that they have done this season and let it culminate.
1: Well, we've done
0: several. They want.
1: Yeah, we've done several games, and there've been flashes of brilliance. It's just not been consistent. So they're capable of putting together some hits and scoring some runs, but it's just not been consistent enough to get the W's in the scoring column.
0: Mm-hmm. So we are just minutes away from the first pitch. Hatchets with the second game tonight against Gibson Southern for the sectional semifinal. We're going to take a quick pregame timeout. When we come back, we'll have your starting lineups for both teams, and it'll be time for the first pitch. It is Lady Hatchet softball sectional action on Memories 107.9.
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0: 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Live from Southridge, it is Lady Hatchet softball sectional coverage tonight. I'm Cannon Chick with Steve Brothers, and we are just a minute or two away from first pitch. They're having the meeting at home plate, and Mr. Brothers, what are they talking about up there?
1: Well, Coach Sandudo has her whole senior crew out there with her, so I'm sure they're discussing the ground rules here. Looks like a pretty typical ballpark, so there's not going to be too many tricky ground rules here.
0: Yep, and what we're going to do, I'm going to turn up the microphone, and we'll let the public address give you the starting lineups, and of course, we'll go over them too. So we'll hand it over to the PA.
8: Let's meet tonight's starting lineups. First, we're visiting Hatchets of Washington High School. Batting first,

0: and playing shortstop. Number 7, Allie Newberry. Batting second and catching, number 11, Carson Humball. Batting third and in the circle, number 4, Mia Humphrey. Batting fourth and playing center field, number 2, Bailey Worland. Batting fifth and playing left field, number 16, Cindy Sandulo. Batting sixth and playing third base, number 13, Priestley Arms. Batting seventh and playing first base, number 17, Abby Williams. Batting eighth, the BP, number 8, Lily Potts. Batting ninth, the right fielder, number 3, Campbell Cornelius. And your flex player for Washington, playing second base, number 1, Ella Strain. The Hatchets are coached by Amy Sandulo. And now for the Titans of Gibson Southern High School. Leading off and playing second base, number 7, Lady Shear. Batting second and playing shortstop, number 9, Emerson Walker. Batting third and playing right field, number 2, Carly Potts. Batting cleanup, your designated player, number 15, Peyton Cummings. Batting fifth and playing first base, number 23, Haley Braganza. Batting sixth and playing left field, number 18, Miley Sperling. Batting seventh and in the circle, number 14, Brooklyn Turpin. Batting eighth and catching, number 8, Lexi Wells. Batting ninth and playing center field, number 17, Rin Hassenauer. And the flex player playing third base, number 4, Lily Schmidt. The head coach for the Gibson Southern Titans, Gary May. Flyers for tonight, behind the plate, Ty Bryles, and in the field, Mike Hastings.
1: And there we have it. Those are your starting lineups. Hatchets going with a similar look to what they've done all season with Mia Humphreys in the circle, Carson Humball behind the plate. And still, are we the home team or away team?
2: I was just trying to figure it out. It looks like the Titans might be ready to take the field. So that means we're visitors, right?
1: I believe so.
2: Yep.
1: So the Hatchets batting first. It'll be Allie Newberry leading it off. And according to Max Preps, that's who you want leading off. She leads the team with 8 stolen bases this season.
2: Okay, let's get on base then. I got to tip my cap to the public address people. They're playing pretty good music between innings.
1: So, Gibson Southern warming up. They have Brooklyn Turpin on the mound. Looks to be throwing some good speed. So it's up to the Hatchets to get the bats rolling early. Allie Newberry leading off the Hatchets.
2: Well, this game was scheduled to start at 8 p.m. and because of the extra innings with Vincennes and Jasper, we're going to be about 23 minutes late, but that's not a major
0: leading
2: problem.
0: Off the top half of the first inning for the Hatchets.
2: The field looks in really good shape after Allie yesterday's Newberry. Rain. Looks very dry now.
1: Yeah. It was a wet mess yesterday, so we're glad to finally get this game in. Allie Newberry, she has played every game this year, one of the few with 22 games played on the stat card, a .254 batting average. So she digs into the batter's box, and we are underway. Brooklyn Turpin winds and delivers the first pitch upstairs for ball one.
2: And Allie is a freshman, as most of you already knew that.
1: Yeah, that'll be good to watch her develop over the next 3 years. She's been a good asset for the team this year. Swing and a miss on the second pitch. It was in there, so now it's a 1-1 count.
2: So I wonder how the freshman feels playing in sectional play.
1: Pressure. The pressure's on. Turpin delivers the 1-1. Newberry squares to bunt, gets it down. It is fielded by Turpin in the circle, and it is a ground out. Allie Newberry thrown out at first in plenty of time, so that is out number one.
0: Now batting the catcher, number 11, Carson.
2: That brings up Carson Humball.
1: Carson Humball with a 180 batting average on the year on 65 plate appearances.
2: Another freshman in the lineup. The catcher.
1: I think it's only, four seniors on the Hatchet lineup this year. Otherwise, it's a pretty young team. First pitch to Humba will be outside for ball one. So here we go. Nothing crazy's happened yet. 1-0. Looked to be the same spot, but it is called a strike on the outside edge.
2: Was that a late call?
1: Maybe a little bit. Turpin delivers inside fastball. Humball swings and fouls it back.
2: Big cut there by Carson.
1: So with two strikes, Humball will have to protect. Get in a two-strike stance and be ready to swing. Here's the 2-2. Swing and a miss. And that will be the first strikeout of the night. Out number two.
2: And that brings up the pitcher, Mia Humphreys.
0: Number four, Mia Humphreys.
2: A senior.
1: And Mia Humphreys, the team leader in batting average with a .344 average. Not too bad. That is 70 plate appearances.
2: She's had a good season.
1: 21 hits on the year, 6 runs scored. Her first pitch, big swing and a miss. That was a healthy cut, though. Looked good. 0-1 count and 2 outs. Nobody on. If you're just tuning in, it is only the top of the first. It is scoreless so far. As Mia Humphreys foul tips that one back, and that'll be strike two. It's an 0-2 count.
2: That was a good cut. Just got underneath it a little bit, fouled it back. 0-2.
1: Humphreys will have to protect with two on her. Turpin delivers the 0-2. It's a ground ball base hit through the third base and shortstop gap. Nice ground ball, and Mia Humphreys is on base with a single.
2: Yeah, Mia went the other way with it, the 0-2 pitch. Outside, she went with it to left field.
0: Number two, Bailey Worland.
2: Brings up Bailey Worland. Center fielder. Another senior. And we have a pinch runner.
0: Running for the Hatchets, number 14, Magdalene Watkins.
1: It's going to be Maggie Watkins.
2: Yep, a freshman.
1: So Worland digs into the batter's box. We got a runner on first with two outs. First pitch to Worland. Swing and a miss.
2: I believe she took something off that pitch a little bit.
1: Yeah, that was a changeup of sorts. 0-1 count for Bailey Worland. She's got a .228 average on the year. The 0-1 in the dirt, and Maggie Watkins takes off, and that'll be a stolen base off of the fumbled ball behind the plate. Runner in scoring position for Bailey Worland with a 1-1 count, two outs. Pitcher is set, and the 1-1. Fastball paints the outside edge, and looked like Worland wanted to swing, but held back. That is strike two.
2: One ball, two strikes. Two out.
1: So here we go. Brooklyn Turpin, the pitcher, winds and delivers. 1-2, and a swing and a miss for the second strikeout of the night. And after the top of the first, it's scoreless. We'll be back for the bottom of the first right after this. It is Lady Hatchet softball sectional action against Gibson Southern. We're live from Southridge on Memories 107.9.
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0: For the Titans, the second baseman, number 7, Lainey Shear.
1: Lainey Shear. Leading off the bottom of the first for Gibson Southern. After the first half inning, it is scoreless. Hatchets went through four batters, had one hit with Mia Humphreys, had a nice ground ball in the third base and shortstop gap. And now this is where the game will be decided, Mr. Brothers.
2: We've seen it before. Mia has to throw strikes.
1: Yep.
2: No walking.
1: And importantly, too, the defense has to work behind her. And there's a nice fastball, hits the outside edge for a called strike one.
2: Good start.
1: Yep. Pitching around the zone. Mia Humphreys delivers the 0-1. Squares to bunt, but I think she pulled it back. Yep, she did. So that'll be ball one. And as we mentioned, Gibson Southern, I believe I said their record 22-8. So this is a very tough ball team this year. There's the slap hit. She is a left-handed batter.
2: Nice play by
1: Allie Newberry, a shortstop. It was a hard ground ball. She fields it cleanly and makes the throw. And with those slap hits, I mean, it's essentially a bunt. It's a running hit. So you got to work quick. And she did not panic, made the play for out one.
2: Yeah, Allie did a nice job on that. Scooped it up and fired to first for out number one. That's what we need defensively.
1: Emerson Walker up to the plate now for Gibson Southern. First pitch called strike one.
2: The umpire calls the strike and then about 2 seconds later makes the strike motion.
1: Here's the 0-1. Hits her. So there is the first hit by pitch tonight. Emerson Walker of Gibson Southern will take first base.
0: Now batting the right fielder, number 2, Carly Potts.
2: Brings up Carly Potts.
1: Yep. We want to give a huge shout out to our sponsors that allow us to bring you all of the softball and baseball coverage. Couldn't do it without Crane Credit Union, the BCH Core Center, the Davies County Visitors Bureau, Century 21, and, of course, all of the advertisements you hear, they do it to bring you local sports. Can't thank those guys enough, as there was a passed ball and stolen base.
2: Emerson Walker on second base now.
1: Yep, so Gibson Southern, a runner in scoring position. Carly Potts with a 1-0 count. Mia Humphreys winds and delivers the 1-0. Called strike one. Carly Potts squared to bunt and pulled it back thinking it was a ball, but it was in there. Called strike.
2: 1-1 now.
1: Humphreys winds, delivers the 1-1. Swing and a miss, but it gets away from Humbaugh. The base runner will steal third base. Count is now 1-2, one out, and a runner on third.
2: Okay, fly ball will score the run.
1: So here we go. Humphreys delivers the 1-2. Swing and a miss.
2: Nice pitch.
1: First strikeout on the night for Mia Humphreys.
2: Took something off of that and fooled her.
1: Good pitch for out number 2.
0: Number 15, Peyton Cummings.
2: Peyton Cummings now, the cleanup hitter. Runner on third and two down.
1: First pitch on the way to the cleanup hitter. It's going to be just a tad low for ball one.
2: Yeah, we're going to have to wait on making those calls because the umpire is very deliberate in his strike motion.
1: Oh, it gets past Humball, and the runner steals home. First run of the game has crossed the plate, and Gibson Southern takes the lead 1-0 here in the bottom of the first.
2: Pitch was high, and Carson couldn't get to it. So, 1-0 now, with two out, nobody on base.
1: Humphreys set in the circle, and here's the 2-0. Another ball low. It's a 3-0 count. And this is where the Hatchets have to really buckle down and get the ball across the plate, as that is a ball inside, and the batter is walked.
0: Now batting the first baseman,
2: Haley.
0: Braganza,
2: B-R-A-G-A-N-C-A, Braganza.
1: Braganza is how the PA was saying it.
2: Yep.
1: We'll go with that.
2: How many times in her life is she going to have to spell that name for somebody?
1: Oh, that ball was close. I think it just missed outside. So it's a 1-0 count, two outs, and a runner on first base for Gibson Southern. Humphreys set on the rubber and the 1-0 offering. There's a fastball in the zone. One ball, one strike now. Haley Bergazza steps back up to the plate and the 1-1 delivery. Swung on, fouled down the third baseline. Strike two.
2: Well, if we can get out of this inning with allowing only one run, that would be a victory there. Runner on first. Two out. One ball, two strikes.
1: Humphreys delivers the 1-2.
2: Hey,
1: swing
2: nice
1: and a miss.
2: Pitch.
1: Second strikeout of the night for Mia Humphreys, and that'll do it for inning number one. After the first, it is Gibson Southern with the lead 1-0, and we'll be back for inning number two. It is Lady Hatchet softball sectional coverage against Gibson Southern in the sectional semifinal, live from Southridge on Memories 107.9.
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0: For the Hatchets, the left fielder, number 16, Sidney Sandulo.
1: Left fielder, Sidney Sandulo, leading off the top of the second. Here in the top of the second, Gibson Southern leads it 1-0. They were able to get a run off of a passed ball. So the first pitch to Sandulo, swing and fouled back. A 1 count.
2: Good cut there by Sidney. Fouled it back.
1: And the 0-1 to Sandulo. Swung on, and it hit right to the first base bag. First baseman Haley Bergazza was able to field it and take half a step to record out number one. So that will
0: now
1: be a ground out.
0: Third baseman, number 14, Priestley.
2: That was right to it, right on the bag. Priestley Arms now is up. Third baseman.
1: One out. Here's the first pitch to Arms. Swung on. Hit down the third baseline. It is fielded. The throw is made, and that is Lily Schmidt, who fields it and makes the throw to first base for Gibson Southern.
2: Boy, she fired that over there. Pretty. She had some zip on that ball.
1: Yeah, a little bit. out number two.
2: Addie Williams.
1: Williams, the lefty up to bat with two outs. Here's her first pitch. Fastball right down the middle for a called strike one. Williams back up to the plate. Swing and a miss. That was a good cut. But she's got two strikes. We'll have to protect now.
2: Two quick outs here by Washington.
1: And here is the 0-2 pitch to Addie Williams. Called strike three. She goes down looking. And a quick three up, three down for the top of the second. Score remains Gibson Southern 1, Washington 0. We'll be back for the bottom of the second. It is Washington against Gibson Southern in the sectional semifinal game live on Memories 107.9.
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1: And we're back, quick half inning.
0: Leading off the bottom of the second inning for the Titans, the left fielder number 18, Miley Spurley.
1: Miley Spurley leading off the inning for Gibson Southern.
2: She is the left fielder. Let's see if our defense can continue to play well.
1: Yep, here in the bottom of the second. Once again, it's Gibson Southern 1, Washington 0. First pitch on the way to Sperling. There's a big cut. She was way in front of it. Strike one. Only one hit on the night so far. Gibson Southern's one run came from a walk or a hit by pitch, and she was able to run all the way around the bases. Here's the 0-1. Foul tip back. So it's no balls and two strikes. Pitcher's count for Mia Humphreys. So Humphreys is set, winds and delivers the 0-2. Swing and a miss.
2: Good pitch. That's her third strikeout.
1: Out number one after the strikeout for Mia Humphreys.
2: Brings up Brooklyn Turpin,
0: the pitcher. Number 14,
2: the pitcher.
0: Brooklyn Turpin.
2: He has got that changeup working pretty well. And she's, like I said, struck out three already.
1: Ball misses just inside, but it looked close from up here. 1-0 count. It is the pitcher, Brooklyn Turpin, at the plate for Gibson Southern. The 1-0. Swing and a miss. Counts now 1-1. Also, one out. Nobody on. Thank you to Heller's Country Garden, McAllister Machinery, Memoring Farms, and all the great sponsors that allow us to bring you the coverages. There's another ball that missed. Must have been high. Looked close.
2: Two balls and a strike. One out. Here in the bottom of the second inning, Washington trailing Gibson Southern 1-0.
1: The 2-1 pitch is swung on and fouled down the third baseline, so counts now even at 2-2. So Hatchet defense resets. Mia Humphreys back in the circle. She is set on the rubber and the 2-2 offering.
2: Oh, a little high, it looked like, maybe.
1: Inside, maybe a little high. Close miss, and the count is now full. Three balls, two strikes. Here is the payoff pitch.
2: It's outside.
1: Changeup misses outside for ball four, and that is a walk. So Brooklyn Turpin walks to first base.
0: Eight, Lexi Wells.
2: Lexi Wells, the catcher, is up. Runner on first with one down. We've got a pinch runner here.
0: Courtesy runner for the pitcher, number 6, Izzy Ping.
2: Izzy Ping is the courtesy runner. I guess that's what they call it in softball, right?
1: Yep.
2: Courtesy runner.
1: Catcher, Lexi Wells at the plate. Here's her first pitch. Misses just a bit outside, ball one. So it's one out. Base runner on first for Gibson Southern. And the 1-0. There's a fastball in there. Runner takes off. Humball throws it from the knees, but it is just overthrown. So the stolen base means there's a base runner in scoring position on second for Gibson Southern now.
2: Well, it's the time of the evening where the lights are on, but it's not dark yet. So sometimes that's hard to find a fly ball.
1: Hard ground ball fielded by Allie Newberry. They get the out at first. Throw around to third. Ooh, close.
2: Almost a double play. Good play.
1: Fantastic quick play by Allie Newberry at shortstop to get the ground out. She sends Lexi Wells back to the dugout. But the runner does advance to third, so with two outs.
2: Wren Hasenauer.
1: Wren Hasenauer with a runner on third, two outs.
2: That's two really nice plays there by Newberry at short.
1: Squares to bunt, pulls it back, but it's called a strike. 0-1 count.
2: I'm not sure about bunting there with two out.
1: Here's the 0-1. Fouled out of play.
2: No balls, two strikes now. It's time for that changeup again, Mia. Let's see it.
1: And Humphreys delivers the 0-2, and it's a base hit. Line drive into shallow left field, and there was no chance anybody could get that, so single RBI for Wren Hasenauer, and Gibson Southern adds another one. It is now 2-0. Gibson Southern leads.
2: Well, Mia went with the fastball. It was right down the middle, and it was a nice solid base hit to left field, scoring the run. So it is now 2-0.
1: Runner on first, two outs. Squares to bunt, but pulls it back. Runner takes off. And Humball gave it a nice throw, but she slides in safely.
2: Looks like the Titans are going to be running until we can prove that we can throw them out.
1: So now it is one ball, no strikes, and a runner on second base for Gibson Southern. Humphreys delivers the 1-0. Swung on, hit hard, fielded by Addie Williams at first base. Ground out to first. And that'll do it for inning number two. Gibson Southern able to add another one. It is 2-0. Gibson Southern leads it. And we'll be back for inning number three. Lady Hatchet softball sectional coverage against Gibson Southern. Live from Southridge on Memories 107.9.
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1: Lily Potts leading off the top of the third for the Lady Hatchets. Here in the top of the third, Gibson Southern leads it 2-0. First pitch to Lily Potts is a wild one outside for ball one. And it's been a lot of small ball so far for Gibson Southern. Lots of stolen bases.
2: Swung and missed.
1: Brings us to a 1-1 count now.
2: Turpin, the softball, or the... The pitcher for Gibson Southern has three strikeouts.
1: There's another swing and a miss.
2: Working on her four.
1: One ball, two strikes. Potts has to protect. The pitch, swing and a miss.
2: Strikeout number four.
1: Out number one here in the top of the third inning.
2: Brings up Campbell Cornelius, the right fielder.
0: Number three, Campbell Cornelius.
2: Washington has one hit so far, Mia Humphreys, in the first inning.
1: Here's the first pitch on the way to Cornelius. Fastball down the middle, called strike one. And here's the 0-1 offering. She thought about swinging, holds back, but it is called strike two.
2: Those two fastballs.
1: Have to protect now. Anything close with no balls and two strikes. And again, one out, nobody on.
2: Oh, got her.
1: Fastball just paints the outside edge. Called strike three.
2: Five strikeouts now. Allie Newberry leads. The leadoff hitter is up.
1: And I was eavesdropping on the hatchet huddle, and I think they said it best. They need to be confident. That's what it's going to take.
2: Okay. Strike one.
1: 0-1 count.
2: I think it's going to be, like I said in the pregame, no walks and no errors. That's what we need.
1: The 0-1. Outside. One ball, one strike now.
2: So far, it has been no errors and two walks.
1: Newberry swings and misses. Brings us to a 1-2 count. Two outs.
2: Turpin has struck out her last three batters. So she's
1: finding a bit of a rhythm, it looks like.
2: In her own element right now. There's four another one.
1: Swing and a miss. That'll be strikeout. For out number three. After the top of the third, score remains Gibson Southern 2, Washington 0. And we're back for the bottom of the third right after this for your Lady Hatches softball sectional coverage live from Southridge on Memories 107.9.
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1: Time for the bottom of the third inning. 3A sectional coverage. It's your Lady Hatchet softball team taking on Gibson Southern. It is 2-0 here in the bottom of the third in favor of Gibson Southern.
0: The bottom of the third inning, number nine, Emerson Walker.
2: Emerson Walker, the shortstop to lead off. She was hit by a pitch and scored in the first inning.
1: One of the two runs. Mia Humphreys delivers the first pitch in the dirt for ball one. Humphreys back set on the rubber, and the 1-0. It's going to be another ball inside and low, 2-0. And the 2-0 offering, nice off speed. And there's that umpire with the delayed call. I'm wondering, is he going to call that a ball? But he doesn't. It's a called strike. Two balls, one strike.
2: He calls the strike. Then he reaches up like he's changing a light bulb. And I don't get it. A nice quick motion would be acceptable.
1: Yeah, Shearer attempted to bump, pulls it back, but it's called strike two. 2-2 count. And she's rung up. There's a strikeout for Mia Humphreys. Backwards K. Laney Shearer goes down looking for out number one.
2: I will say I like the umpire's ringing them up motion. Very emphatic. I like that.
1: Mm-hmm.
2: So it batters Carly Potts.
1: First pitch to Potts. Swung on, ground ball hits Allie Newberry at shortstop. Fields it, makes the throw for out number two.
2: Newberry's having an evening.
1: Yeah, she's hit her stride over a shortstop. That is, I think, her third ground out.
2: Peyton Cummings walked in the first inning. Two down now.
1: Starts her off with a ball up and away. 1-0 count. Humphrey's set. And the 1-0. Swung on, high fly ball, deep center field. It's going. Oh, and it is dropped at the fence. Bailey Worland had a beat on it.
2: I thought she was going to be able to get it. She backpedaled all the way. There's no warning track, but it would have been on the warning track. Reached up, looked like she was going to get it, but didn't quite get it.
1: Yeah, it hit off the middle of the fence. I mean, probably 3.5 feet further, and that's a home run.
2: Yep. The ball carried very well out there.
1: That is a we have a base runner on second now for Gibson Southern. Two outs.
2: We're giving her a double on that.
1: Inside fastball called strike one.
2: The ball could have been caught, but it would have had to have been a very nice play. So two down, runner on second. One ball, no strikes.
1: Swing and a miss.
2: There's that changeup. Been very effective for me tonight. Yeah, I didn't think that ball was going to be that deep, but it carried very nicely out there.
1: It traveled in the air quite a ways. Swing and a miss. Another strikeout for Mia Humphreys. Out number three. So after inning number three, score remains Gibson Southern 2, Washington 0. And we will be back for inning number four. Lady Hatchet softball sectional coverage live from Southridge on Memories 107.9.
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1: Back here in the top of the fourth, Cannon Shake with Steve Brothers bringing you Lady Hatchet softball sectional coverage. 2-0, Gibson Southern leads it in the top of the fourth. Carson Humbaugh leading it off for the Hatchets this inning.
2: Again, four straight Hatchets have struck out, so let's see if we can break this streak.
1: First pitch to Humbaugh, fouled. Back to the Hatchet dugout. Strike one. Our Lady Hatchets need to be confident in the bats. I think that's what it'll take tonight. Oh, one pitch to Humbaugh. Up high, that's a good eye for ball one. Humbaugh digs back into the batter's box. And here's the 1-1. And
2: I guess he...
1: Oh, that looked to be in the dirt.
2: That was a three-second delay between the call and the motion.
1: Called strike two. So Humbaugh going to have to protect. One ball, two strikes. And here's the pitch. Foul tipped it. Carson Humbaugh stays alive. Count remains, one ball, two strikes, and nobody out. The pitcher, Brooklyn Turpin, set on the rubber. The pitch. High. That evens it out. Ball high, makes it 2 balls, 2 strikes. And now Turpin delivers the 2-2 to Carson Humball. Hit, ground ball right back to the pitcher. That was a nice play by Brooklyn Turpin. Nice comebacker. That is a ground out for out number one.
2: Yeah, that was hit hard, but right to her. A two-hopper. Mia Humphreys has the only hatchet hit as she hit one into left field.
1: Yep, and once again, she is the leader in batting average on the team. First pitch to Humphreys.
2: Big cut.
1: She was swinging for the fences on that one. So the swing and a miss brings us to an 0-1 count. Humphreys back up to the plate, and here's the 0-1 pitch. Outside, ball one. So we try it again. The 1-1 offering to Mia Humphreys. Swung on. It is a fly ball. Hits a shallow center field. It's trouble, and it's down.
2: All right.
1: Base hit on a shallow little blooper to center field.
2: Once again, an opposite field hit for Mia. So she's 2 for 2.
1: And she has the only two hits for the Lady Hatchets so far.
2: Bailey Worland now. See if we can get this base runner in.
1: One out and a base runner on first for the Hatchets. Bailey Worland digs into the batter's box. Turpin set in the circle, and here's the first pitch to Worland. Down low for ball one.
0: Pearson running at first base, number 14, Magdalene Watkins.
1: And once again, we got Maggie Watkins. Courtesy running at first. 1-0 pitch to Bailey Worland. Swung on. It is a slow roller hit to the second baseman. Fielded, and they get the out. Oh, and an overthrow to second. So Maggie Watkins heads up base running, able to take third.
2: That's going to be an error.
1: Two outs and a runner on third for the Lady Hatchets.
2: Error on the first baseman. Okay, 60 feet away with two down. Sydney Sandulo, the batter.
1: First pitch on the way to Sandulo. In the dirt, ball one. Catcher kind of bobbles it, but Maggie Watkins stays at third.
2: One ball, no strikes. Again, two down. That's a ball again.
1: Sandulo takes that one, so now it's a hitter's count, 2-0 for Sandulo.
2: Catcher's going out to talk to the pitcher, saying, hey, let's throw some strikes. Okay.
1: A little infield meeting of the minds. What are they saying?
2: Throw the ball over the plate, and let's see if our defense can do the job.
1: All right.
2: Sydney goes down to her third base coach and mother for some tips there.
1: So here we go. The 2-0 offering to Sydney Sandulo is swung on, fielded in fair territory, and they get Sydney Sandulo out at first.
2: That's a nice play.
1: Dang.
2: That was right down the third baseline. Almost went, if she would have let it go, it would have gone foul.
1: That was almost a bunt. Lily Schmidt charged it hard and is able to make the throw and third out. So Hatchets leave one on after inning the top of the fourth. It is still Gibson Southern 2, Washington 0, and we'll be back for the bottom of the fourth right after this. It's your Lady Hatchet softball sectional coverage. 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
1: We're back for the bottom of the fourth. Kane and Chig with Steve Brothers on the call tonight. Lady Hatchet softball sectional coverage. It's 2-0 in the bottom of the fourth in favor of Gibson Southern.
0: Bottom half of the fourth inning for the Titans.
2: Miley Sperling.
0: Left fielder, number 18.
2: Left fielder.
0: Sperling.
2: She struck out her first time. Mia Humphreys has 5 strikeouts and 2 walks and a hit batsman.
1: The biggest hitch so far has been the bats. Overall, the defense has been working pretty well outside of a few stolen bases. That's hit nicely to center field. Bailey Worland camps under it, makes the grab, routine fly out for out number one.
2: That's what we like, one pitch, one out.
1: That's nice. Efficient, that's what we call that.
0: Next up is the pitcher, number 14.
2: Pretty good game so far. 2-0 in favor of Gibson Southern.
1: And that brings up the pitcher, Brooklyn Turpin. 1 out, nobody on.
2: She walked her first time up. There's another line drive.
1: It's Bailey Worland again, and that's off the top of the fence. Now, that was probably half a foot from being a home run.
2: Well, she got a hold of that one.
1: You really can't be any closer to a home run than that. I can't describe it any other way. That was seriously off of the, top 3 inches of the fence.
2: And she ends up on second base with 1 out. Lexi Wells is the batter. We've got a pinch runner. Courtesy runner. So that was a nice line shot off the center field wall.
1: Yeah, she definitely found the seams of the softball on that. Barrel found the ball well.
0: Next up, the catcher.
2: Lexi Wells. The catcher.
1: So runner in scoring position. Here's the first pitch to Wells. Just outside, ball one. 1-0 count, 1 out. Here's the pitch. That's in there. Good pitch by Mia Humphreys. Fastball. Right down the middle. 1 ball, 1 strike. And the 1-1 offering.
2: Outside.
1: Nice stretch by Humball, but the runner takes off. Oh, close play, but not able to apply the tag. So that is another stolen base, and I think that is 4 or 5, yeah, stolen bases.
2: Yeah, they're running pretty well.
1: Here's the 2-1. Swung on.
2: It's going to score a run.
1: Fielded nicely by Priestley Arms. They get the out at first, but yes, the run does score. Gibson Southern adds another one. So now it is Gibson Southern 3, Washington 0.
0: Next up, the center fielder, number 17, Ren.
2: 2 down now, nobody on.
1: Ren Hassenauer up to bat now for Gibson Southern.
2: She singled her first time up.
1: Bases are cleared after that run scored. First pitch on the way to Hassenauer. In the dirt. Gets past the catcher. 1 ball, no strikes.
2: 3-0 here in the bottom of the fourth inning. Gibson Southern over Washington.
1: Humphreys delivers the 1-0. Inside for ball 2. Hitters count.
2: Gibson Southern 3 runs on 3 hits. Washington no runs on 2 hits. Both hits by Mia Humphreys.
1: The 2-0 delivery. Called strike 1. She squared to bunt but pulls it back. Maybe just trying to throw Mia off. I don't think she had any plans to try to put that down. 2 balls, 1 strike, 2 outs. Here's the pitch. Swung on.
2: That's a base shot.
1: Hit. That was a hard ground ball in between the third base and shortstop gap. Nobody was getting to that one. So a single for Ren Hassenauer.
2: That's 2 solid hits in this inning for the Titans. We're back to the top of the lineup. Lady Sure, the second baseman, left-handed batter. 2 down, runner on first.
1: First pitch on the way.
2: There is another stolen base.
1: Humball throws that one over second base. But we had the backup there, so another stolen base. Runner in scoring position for Gibson Southern, 2 outs. The 1-0. Oh, and it's past Humbaugh. The runner takes third.
2: We would have to score that one a wild pitch, I believe.
1: Yeah.
2: So, runner on third now. Again, two down.
1: Here is the 2-0. Humphreys is set. And the delivery. Outside and low, ball three. It's 3-0. Okay.
2: Mia's got to gather herself here a little bit. Just relax and throw strikes.
1: Humphreys delivers the 3-0 pitch. Outside for ball four.
2: Might be time for a mound visit.
1: Yep, and Lainey Shearer will walk to first base. She's taken second, and the Hatchets didn't even... I mean, you got to give us just heads-up play by Gibson Southern. She walked to first. The Hatchets were focused on the base runner at third, and she just kind of jogged all the way to second base. I mean, that's a stolen base.
2: Caught us sleeping.
1: Another stolen base. That brings up Emerson Walker.
2: She was hit by a pitch, and she's also struck out.
1: First pitch was a ball, so 1-0 count, two outs, runners on second and third for Gibson Southern. The pitch.
2: Just missed.
1: And that looked really close.
2: 2-0.
1: It's another hitter's count.
2: A base hit probably would score two.
1: Humphreys delivers the 2-0. And it hits her. Ooh. You could hear that up here. Yep. It was right on the thigh.
2: That's Emerson Walker.
1: So I think it's probably time for a mound visit, and yep, we're getting one.
2: Yeah, I would say so.
1: Bases are loaded with two outs. Pressure is mounting against the Lady Hatchets.
2: Well, we've got the infield talking it over in the circle. And they're all going, come on, Mia, just throw strikes. We'll get this out. Umpire now says, okay, break it up. And we're ready to go here.
1: Players taking their positions once again.
2: Carly Potts, the batter. Right fielder. She's 0 for 2. Number 3 hitter in the lineup.
1: So Humphreys is set. And the first pitch to Carly Potts. Swung on, hit nicely. High fly ball hits a left field. There's Sydney Sandulo camped under it. Routine flyout for out number three, and Gibson Southern leaves three base runners on. Good job by the Hatchets getting out of that one. After ending number four, it is Gibson Southern four. No, sorry. It is Gibson Southern three, Washington zero. We'll be back for ending number five right after this. Lady Hatchets softball sectional coverage on Memories 107.9.
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14: The Davis County Right to Life is asking for your help in this battle against abortion. With the new administration in Washington, D.C., they have made great progress in stopping funding from going to Planned Parenthood and other pro-abortion organizations. We are pleased that some funding may now be going to pregnancy care centers that care for mothers with unplanned pregnancies. No, this will not stop all abortions, but it's a step in the right direction. We ask you to consider sending a donation to P.O. Box 41, Washington, Indiana, paid for by Davis County Right to Life.
0: Arms.
1: Priestley Arms leading off the top of the fifth inning for the Hatchets. It is Gibson Southern 3, Washington 0.
2: Priestley grounded out to third her first time up.
1: First pitch to Arms. Misses. Oh, no, it doesn't. We got a 3-second delay call.
2: I don't know what his deal is.
1: Oh, one count. And we're set to get another one. Here's the 0-1 pitch. Swing and a miss. So now, no balls, two strikes. Priestley Arms has to protect. Priestley back into the batter's box. Pitcher set, and the 0-2, swing and a miss. That's another strikeout.
2: number seven. Strikeout number seven.
0: Baseman, number 17, Abby Williams.
1: Hatch is having a hard time dialing in the pitcher, yep. Brooklyn Turpin.
2: Well, we've only had two base runners. Addie Williams up.
1: Swing and a miss. Yep.

0: blooper, a little past the pitcher's mound, and the third baseman Schmidt was able to dive for it and got it. Two down now. Lily Potts, the batter.
1: First pitch to Potts is in the dirt for ball one. She's up with two outs. And again, nobody on. As the sun has officially set, the moon is shining, and we're under the lights. Turpin set in the circle, and here's the 1-0. Up high for ball two. Hitters count for Lily Potts.
0: Again, though, we're in that place where a fly ball is kind of hard to find because the sky's not completely black yet. Difficult to find a fly ball in that situation.
1: Ball low, so 3-0 count for Lily Potts.
0: I guess it helps in softball if the ball is yellow.
1: The 3-0 calls it on the inside edge.
0: Did not look like a strike.
1: Three balls, one strike, two outs. Here is the 3-1 to Lily Potts. Called strike two. That was a fastball in the zone. It's a full count now for Potts. Three balls, two strikes, two outs here in the top of the fifth. Here's the payoff pitch. Swung on, ground ball hits a second base. That was Lainey Shear charging that hard and able to make the throw for out number three. Score remains Gibson Southern 3, Washington 0, and we will be back for the bottom of the fifth right after this. Lady Hatchet softball sectional coverage live from Southridge on Memories 107.9.
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1: 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Gibson Southern 3, Washington 0.
0: Peyton Cummings. She's 1-for-1. Doubled and walked.
1: And she has had two outside balls now to a 2-0 count.
0: We are in the bottom of the fifth inning. Gibson Southern leading Washington 3-0.
1: Humphreys delivers the 2-0, and it's fouled out of play. Two balls, one strike. So here we go. Humphreys set in the circle. And here's the 2-1. Fouled again.
0: The Titans have 3 runs on 4 hits. Again, Washington, no runs on 2 hits. It's been a rather quick ball game.
1: The 2-2 pitch. Swing and a miss. Strikeout. Good ball by Mia Humphreys for out number 1.
0: Mia's 6th strikeout.
4: Number 23, Haley Braganza.
0: Batter is Haley Braganza. She struck out twice already.
1: Humphreys sat in the circle, winds and delivers the first pitch to Braganza. Outside for ball one. Once again, if you're just tuning in, bottom of the fifth inning. Lady Hatchet's trail. It's Gibson Southern 3, Washington 0. As Humphreys delivers the 1-0.

0: Swing and a miss. Strike one.
1: That changeup is really a nice pitch for Mia this evening. I keep saying that, but boy, it looks really good.
0: It does. It's been working. The 1-1. Low and inside brings us to a 2-1 count. And here we go. Humphrey's set. Winds and delivers the 2-1. In the dirt for ball three brings us to 3-1. So here we go. The 3-1 offering. Swung on. That's going to be a base hit. Hard ground ball right up the middle near second base.
1: That is the fifth Titan hit of the evening. So now a runner on first with one down. Miley Sperling, the left fielder, is up. She's 0 for 2 this evening.
0: First pitch on the way to Miley Sperling. Runner on first. Fouls it back. That'll be strike one. We have one out with the runner on first.
1: Looks like we're going to have a pinch runner. Number 13, Allie Johnson, a freshman, is pinch running for Braganza.
2: Number 14, Allie Johnson.
0: We got an update from the Linton sectional. Currently, it is Barreve 2, Sullivan 1. Barreve in the lead, so we wish them the best of the luck. Best of luck in their sectional game.
1: That's a softball score?
0: Baseball, I believe.
1: That's a baseball score. Okay.
0: The 0-1 pitch.
1: Popped up.
0: Fly ball a mile in the air. That's third baseman Priestley, arms camped under it. Makes the grab for out number two.
1: That one was way up there. So two down now. Brings up the pitcher, Brooklyn Turpin. She's walked and doubled. She hit that solid double off the center field wall last time up.
0: First pitch on the way, swung on, hit hard. Allie Newberry, another nice play, double play opportunity.
1: Don't need it.
0: Yeah, don't need it. There was two outs, that's right. Well, I was wondering why Addie Williams wasn't standing on the bag, but that would answer it.
1: Nice play again.
0: Yep, Allie Newberry showing out at shortstop tonight. Another great play for out number three. And after inning number five, score remains Gibson Southern 3, Washington 0. We'll be back for inning number six right after this on Memories 107.9.
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0: Right fielder Campbell Cornelius leads off the top of the sixth inning. Her first pitch is in the dirt for ball one. 1-0 count. Campbell struck out earlier in the game. She puts down a nice bunt, fielded by the pitcher, and is thrown out at first. Out number one.
1: Well, it's getting a little late here.
2: With the shortstop, number seven.
0: See, we're making
1: a sixth inning here.
0: We're making good pace. We're just about an hour into the game, give or take a few minutes. We're in the sixth inning.
1: And you're keeping track because of that 4 a.m. alarm clock?
0: Oh, I don't keep track.
1: Swung and
0: missed. Big swing and a miss from Allie Newberry. We're back to the top of the lineup. 0-1 count. One out. Newberry's 0-2 on the day. The 0-1. Swing and a miss. That'll be strike two.
1: She has had an outstanding defensive game.
0: She has. A lot of plays from a shortstop this game from Allie Newberry. With no balls and two strikes, she'll have to protect. Here is the 0-2 offering. Ooh, bounces off the dirt. That'll be ball one. One ball, two strikes, one out, nobody on for the Hatchets. Newberry digs back into the batter's box. And the 1-2. Up and out. Count is now even at 2-2.
1: One out here in the top of the sixth inning.
0: Turpin for Gibson Southern set in the circle. And here's the 2-2. Up and out again. It's a full count. Allie Newberry able to battle back to three balls, two strikes.
1: She has yet to walk anyone. So let's see what happens here. See if she can throw a strike.
0: Full count. Here's the payoff pitch. Swung on right back at the pitcher. Base hit. Ground ball snakes its way to center field.
1: Hit number three for Washington.
0: And we have a base runner on first.
2: Up next, the catcher.
1: Carson Humball now.
2: Carson Humball.
1: One out, runner on first. Carson is 0-2.
0: First pitch to Humball, swung on. Ground ball hits a second. Oh, whoa. Just trucked Allie Newberry.
1: Okay, that's a case. The second baseman was trying to get the tag and the quick double play. That's a case where the base runner should have just stopped in her tracks.
2: Now batting the pitcher, number four,
1: before she got tagged, giving the batter time to get to first base.
0: Yeah, I mean, she kind of lowered the shoulder.
1: She did.
0: Dang.
1: Yeah.
0: The rules state when the fielder has the ball, they have the right to be in the base path. It is only obstruction if they're in the path of the runner and do not have the ball. And as you said, the stopping in your tracks to avoid the tag probably would have been the right play there.
1: Well, we have two down now and a runner on first. And Mia Humphreys, the batter.
0: Have a meeting in the pitcher's circle for Gibson Southern.
1: I'll bet he is telling the pitcher not to give Mia anything good to hit.
0: Mia Humphreys has had a hot bat tonight.
1: In other words, an unintentional, intentional walk. What do you think?
0: Could be. We're getting back into it, slowly but surely. As Mia Humphreys digs into the batter's box, two outs, runner on first. And the first pitch on the way to Mia Humphreys, called strike.
1: Outside corner, allegedly.
0: Yeah. Looked pretty outside. 0-1 count. There we go, pitcher on the rubber. And here's the 0-1 offering. Down low. It is now one ball, one strike.
1: Again, I'm betting that she's not going to really give me anything good to hit. Another one coming in on the outside part of the plate.
0: The 1-1. Swing and a miss. That was a huge cut yet again from Humphreys. And if she gets a hold of one of those, it might travel back to Davies County.
1: One ball, two strikes. Two out.
0: The 1-2.
1: Outside.
0: Yep, low and outside. Evens it out. Two balls, two strikes. Again, we still have a runner on first.
1: He steps into the batter's box, and she's ready.
0: The 2-2 offering. Swung on, high fly ball, deep center field. And the catch is made.
1: Well, almost made it.
0: Nice play by Ren Hasenauer. That was not an easy fly ball to track.
1: And another 5 feet, and that may have been out of here.
0: Yep. After the top of the sixth, score remains Gibson Southern 3, Washington 0, and we'll be back right after this for the bottom of the sixth on Memories 107.9.
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0: Back for the bottom of the sixth. Lexi Wells leading it off for Gibson Southern. Here in the bottom of the sixth, it's still 3-0. Gibson Southern leads. Starts her off with a ball outside. 1-0 count.
1: Wells is 0-for-2, grounded to short and grounded to third. There's a strike. 1-1.
0: Humphreys set. The 1-1 delivery. In the dirt for ball two. 2-1 count.
1: Again, Mia has struck out 6 this game. Walked 3.
0: It's another ball up and out. It is now 3 balls, 1 strike. The 3-1 delivery.
1: That's ball 4.
0: Yep, a walk. A base runner for Gibson Southern. And that brings up center fielder Ren Hasenauer.
1: Looks like we're going to have a courtesy runner again.
2: Courtesy running for the catcher, number 5, Gracie Bratton.
1: Hasenauer is 2-for-2.
2: Next up for the Titans, the center fielder, number 17, Ren Hasenauer.
0: So here we go, Hasenauer in the batter's box. Humphrey set, and the first pitch. Squares to bunt, fouls it, so that'll be strike 1.
1: I think it might have just hit the dirt, not the bat.
0: Okay, so the runner takes second. Yeah. Interesting.
1: So a runner in scoring position. Nobody out.
0: Humphreys set on the rubber. The 0-1. Squares to bunt again. Misses. So now it's no balls, two strikes. No more bunts.
1: She wants to hit anyway, as she is 2-for-2.
0: Cover it. Here's the 0-2. Up and out. Ball one. Nice stop behind the plate by Carson Humbaugh there. Had to really stretch for that one. One ball, two strikes. The pitch. Called strike three.
1: Rang her up.
0: Rang her up, you're right. One out. Another strikeout for Mia Humphries.
1: Number seven.
2: Second baseman, number seven,
1: Lainey Scherer, leadoff hitter. She is 0-2.
0: And
1: she did walk.
0: She's up to bat with a runner on second, one out. Squares to bunt and puts down a really nice bunt.
1: That's a perfect bunt.
0: Yeah, no chance of a play anywhere. And she's taking second base. And she's there safely, and it's an overthrow. So now they're stealing home, and she's taking third.
1: Wow. It was a bad throw to second base.
0: It's the second time that has happened where we have been focused on the runner at third, and they just kind of blindly take second. We attempt to make the throw that time, but it ends up in the outfield, and the runners are able to advance an extra bag. So Gibson Southern adds another one. It is 4-0. Gibson Southern leads. We're having a visit in the circle. Probably trying to regain some composure. Calm right down.
1: Still one out.
2: Next up, the shortstop, number 9, Emerson Walker.
1: Emerson Walker, the shortstop. She is 0-1. She's been hit by a pitch twice. Might be a little gun-shy up there. Runner on third, one out.
0: First pitch, squares to bunt, puts it down, and she's safe all around. Mia was looking to make the play at home plate, but Carson Humbaugh wasn't ready. And it looks like she might be a little unhappy about that.
1: Yeah, she's a little frustrated right now.
0: They were ready to make the tag at home. It was the bunt was, I mean, probably 2 foot in front of home plate. But there was no one covering the plate. So a runner on first. Another run scores.
1: Another stolen base.
0: Another stolen base. So it is Gibson Southern 5, Washington 0. One out and a runner on second base.
1: Carly Potts is the batter. She's 0-3.
0: Swung on. It is hit back to Mia Humphries. She fields it, makes the throw. Out number 2 on the ground out. Runner advances to third. So now it's 2 outs. Base runner on third for Gibson Southern.
1: Peyton Cummings. 15,
2: Peyton Cummings.
1: She's 1-2. Doubled in the third inning.
0: First pitch.
1: 5-0 now.
0: Oh,
1: it's going to be 6-0 now. There's a pass ball.
0: Wild pitch. Another run crosses the plate. Steals from third. Gibson Southern 6, Washington 0 now. And Coach Sandula walking to the pitcher's circle, going to have a word with the team. Saying, hey guys, we got to bring it back right now.
1: It's getting late. Trying to give him a little pep talk there.
0: What is she saying up there?
1: Pardon me?
0: What's she saying up there?
1: Well, she's trying to rally the troops, but it might be a little bit too late. As it's 6-0 here in the sixth, but, you know, we've got 2 out, so let's get out of the inning and see what our bats can do in the bottom half.
0: When you get to sectional time, it's not over until it's over. One ball, no strikes, 2 outs, bases are cleared. Is called ball 2, so it's a hitter's count, 2-0. Humphries is back, set on the rubber. And here's the 2-0 offering. Inside for ball 3, 3-0. So let's try it again. See if we can get one in the zone. The 3-0 pitch. That's in there.
1: There it is.
0: 3 balls, 1 strike.
1: At this point in the game, we can't be walking people. Let's let him hit it.
0: The 3-1 is swung on a high fly ball to center field. Bailey Worland tracks it, makes the grab in center field. Out number three. Gibson Southern tacks on a few runs. It is now Gibson Southern 6, Washington 0. And we'll be back for the bottom of the... it'd be the top of the 7th inning. So it is the final chance for the Hatchet Bats to make a rally. We'll be back on Memories 107.9.
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4: 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That's one tough animal.
0: And it comes down to this. Top of the 7th inning. Final chance for the Hatchets to make a comeback and continue the season. It is center fielder Bailey Worland leading off the top of the 7th. It is 6-0. Gibson Southern leads. Worland swings at the first one. Fouls it back. Strike one.
1: Bailey's 0-2 tonight. Well, with a deficit like this, this could be, I hate to say it, but it could be the last at-bat for this senior.
0: The 0-1 called strike, so it's an 0-2 count. Has to protect now with no balls, two strikes. The 0-2 delivery. Way outside. Wild pitch.
1: That was a bit high and outside.
0: One ball now. Two strikes. Here we go again. Worland set. In the batter's box.
1: We got time.
0: Yeah, we do have time. Taking a second thought. Worland back in the batter's box. Here we go. The 1-2 pitch. Foul down the first baseline. She stays alive.
1: Hanging tough.
0: Here we go. Again, top of the 7th. This is the last chance. 6-0. Gibson Southern leads. And the 1-2 pitch to Bailey Worland. Swing and a miss. Strikeout.
1: That's the 8th strikeout. Sydney Sandulo, another senior. So again, unfortunately, we're talking about probably the last at-bat, career at-bat.
0: First pitch to Sandulo is swung on.
1: And I drop.
0: Oh, and a diving catch in center field by Ren Hassenauer.
1: What a play.
0: I mean, you got to tip the hat on that one.
1: She laid out.
0: She covered some distance to get there, too.
1: I thought that was going to drop.
0: So, I mean, a solid effort from Sydney Sandulo, but just a great play by center fielder Ren Hassenauer.
1: 13, Priestley Arms, another senior. So this is three seniors in a row.
0: Yep, with two outs. It was all up to Priestley Arms. Her first pitch, swing and a miss, strike one. Arms back in the batter's box, the 0-1. Swing and a miss, count is now 0-2.
1: This could be it.
0: No balls, two strikes, two outs. The pitch.
1: And it is. 5-3.
0: And that will do it. Your final score. 6-0. Gibson Southern wins it. And the tears start flowing. Bittersweet moment for the Lady Hatchets as this is the end of their season. Gibson Southern will move on to the championship tomorrow night against Jasper for the softball sectional 3A. And that will do it for the Lady Hatchet softball team. Again, 6-0. Your final score tonight in favor of Gibson Southern. We're going to take a post-game timeout. When we come back, we'll have post-game stats, post-season thoughts, and much more. Stay tuned. Again, 6-0, Washington Falls tonight, and sectional action. We'll be back on Memories 107.9.
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0: We are back for the final time tonight on Memories 107.9. Here with our final post-season interview with Coach Sandulo on the season. Coach, obviously not the result you wanted, but I'm just going to go ahead and hand it over to you for now. Talk about this group of seniors, what this team meant to you this year, just the trials and tribulations, and what led you to this point.
11: We did have a lot of ups and downs this year, but I feel like these girls never gave up. Even tonight, they were up and cheering up until the final out. My seniors, like I told you guys on senior night, these girls are special to me, not because it's my kid, but because I've had these girls all 4 years. I really feel like I've watched them grow up. It's tough. They, you know, I mean, Mia was a beast in the circle tonight and was 2 for 3, I think. And if sheer willpower would have worked, that ball would have been over the fence, because yeah. I was wishing it over the fence and it just did not go.
1: Yeah, it looked like it had a chance when it left the bat. Yeah.
11: But, yeah, I mean, all my seniors tonight did well. I mean, I feel like everybody did well. We had a couple of errors, but really not many. They just got timely hits. And these girls, this Gibson Southern team, they are tough on the bases.
0: 22-8 record. They're a
11: Once
0: tough
11: they're
0: team.
11: On, they are hard to get out. And we watched them do it Monday against Princeton when we came to watch. So, I mean, they're a good team. I think it'll be a toss-up between them and Jasper, who wins this game, the sectional. But, you know, I'm proud of my girls.
1: Well, that was a ball game for about 5 innings. You know, only down 3-0. And like you said, Mia, she ended up striking out 7.
11: Yes.
1: Did a nice job. And your shortstop, Allie Newberry.
0: She had a night defensively.
11: She did have a night defensively. Yeah. And, you know, those two for me all year, they've either been in the circle or at shortstop for me. I mean, that's what they do. And they know if one's pitching, the other's playing short, and they take the challenge very well.
1: They both played very well tonight.
11: Yes, they did. You know, and really our errors were on throws, were they not?
1: One error, yeah.
11: One error, and it was on that one throw when the fast girl went straight to second base. So, you know, they were just the better team tonight.
1: Mm-hmm. Yeah, so. We said before the game that if you minimize the walks and errors, you had a shot. And, boy, one error, that's pretty good effort.
11: Yeah, it is.
1: And I think it was end up 4 walks.
11: Yes.
1: So.
11: Yeah.
1: Yeah.
11: So I'm really going to miss this group of seniors, but I know they're on to bigger and better things. They've all got college plans. I couldn't be more proud of them.
0: Well, I tell you, it's been a lot of fun to call them. It's an upbeat group of girls. You know, they're always laughing. They're always excited, even in the face of, you know, some terrible losses. I mean, they're coming back the next game with a fresh attitude, ready to take on anything.
11: They are.
0: You know, it's not the best record the Lady Hatches have had, but like you were saying, I've never seen a group more determined, you know, staying into the game until the very end, not giving up and not just going through the motions. You know, they're really giving it 100% the whole game.
11: They are.
0: So I think you got a special group there.
11: I do. They definitely left it all on the field. So I'm going to be sad that the season's over for sure.
0: Yep. Well, the Lady Hatchets, I think, is it four seniors? That's right.
11: Yes.
0: So four seniors leaving the team. Otherwise, you know, a lot of people coming back still. You have a lot of young people, freshmen in the starting lineup that are returning. So
11: we do.
0: We have that to look forward to.
11: The eighth graders coming up, I think they're going to step in and do some things for us. And then my upperclassmen have really filled some holes for me this year. So my juniors and sophomores, no complaints from me.
0: Right.
11: I'm looking forward to it.
1: Okay.
11: I hate to see the season go, but yeah. I'm always looking forward to next year.
0: Unfortunately, and that's what it takes.
1: Unfortunately, you end up sooner or later having to turn the page.
11: Yes.
1: Yep.
0: So you guys will get back to it in the off season. This will wrap up the season for the Lady Hatchets, Coach. Thank you all season. Thanks for talking to
11: us. Thank you guys so much for coming. We really appreciate it.
0: Absolutely. That was one final post-game interview from Coach Sandulo. And we're going to take another quick break. We'll come back with more stats on Memories 107.9.
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0: We're back for the final time tonight with the postgame stats. Hatchets fall to Gibson Southern in sectional action tonight, 6-0. Bittersweet moment. We had words with Coach Sandulo. Obviously, always sad when you get to the seniors leaving the end of the season. But, Mr. Brothers, you got some final stats for us?
1: Yes, I do. For Gibson Southern, they scored 6 runs on 7 hits. They had 1 error. Their pitcher, Brooklyn Turpin, ended up striking out 9 and walking nobody. A nice effort on her part. For Washington, no runs, 3 hits, 1 error. Mia Humphreys struck out 7 and walked 4 for Washington. So a nice, pretty nice effort by Mia, both offensively and in the circle, as we mentioned.
0: So that will do it. That'll wrap up the Lady Hatchet softball season. And as always, it's been a pleasure bringing you all the softball coverage, but we are not done yet. We're going to be live in Jasper tomorrow night for baseball sectional coverage. And on the Shake Broadcasting network of stations, Bar Reef softball won the sectional title, so they will be playing in regional. They'll play Bloomfield Tuesday in the 1A regional, so we can look forward to that. Stay tuned to our Facebook page, WAMW, for all the updates. But one final time tonight, Washington falls to Gibson Southern 6-0, and a huge, huge, huge thank you to all of our sponsors that make this possible for us to bring you all of our local sports coverage. 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So big thank you to all the sponsors, and thanks to Coach Sandu and Lady Hatchets. That'll do it for myself, Cannon Chick, and Steve Brothers. We will talk to you tomorrow for baseball sectional action live from Jasper. 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
1: News this hour from Town Hall, I'm John Scott. There's been a deadly blaze in Dallas. Fire Rescue Assistant Chief James Russ tells reporters they're looking for potential victims at a 5-alarm fire that started with a call for a gas leak.
2: The fire is contained, but our members are still working on the scene to do primary searches. We put a drone in the air to canvas the area to see if we have any, if we see any victims or anything around. Once we get more information, we'll let you know. But at this time, there's unknown how many possible fatalities we may have. And also, we have 4 people transported to the hospital in unknown conditions at this time.
1: And there is still no word on the number of fatalities. Rescuers trying to reach 4 climbers who fell on Alaska's Mount McKinley, North America's tallest peak. The National Park Service said the climbers' conditions weren't immediately known following the fall, which was reported to Denali National Park and Preserve Rangers overnight. The rangers were seeking a weather window to allow them to reach the area by helicopter. The number of uninsured Americans is growing in the United States.
3: According to the U.S. Centers for Disease Control and Prevention, the number of uninsured grew by about 800,000 people in 2025, and the Congressional Budget Office estimates that 10 million more low-income Americans could lose their Medicaid coverage because of changes passed into law last year. The healthcare research nonprofit KFF says 5 million fewer people are expected to enroll in Marketplace health programs in 2026 because of this year's expiration of Affordable Care Act subsidies, which had lowered premiums. The Trump administration has suggested that projected declines in coverage indicate a drop in fraudulent and ineligible enrollees. Donna Water, Washington.
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5: Here is your weather forecast from the ABK Flooring Weather Center. Partly cloudy tonight with a low around 59 degrees. Increasing clouds for your Friday afternoon high, 81. Mostly cloudy tomorrow night with a low around 60. And for Saturday, mostly cloudy with a high near 80.
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2: Here is your weather forecast from the ABK Flooring Weather Center. Partly cloudy tonight with a low around 59 degrees. Increasing clouds for your Friday afternoon high, 81. Mostly cloudy tomorrow night with a low around 60. And for Saturday, mostly cloudy with a high near 80.
3: 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We were just watching reels for the past 20 minutes. Don't tell our boss.

0: All of your favorite music, you can count on us. I am Madison June. I have been saying this for a long time. I have preteens, three of them, and they do not currently have social media. But a new report by British doctors says social media can be just as harmful to kids as smoking. Think about that. It is so difficult. My children do have tablets. They do have phones, but it is so hard once you make that transition to social media to get them back. It's the mental health struggle. So I am holding out. This is yet another study telling you parents, don't do it.
1: 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Like a breakfast burrito, may not be good for you, but it's exactly what you need to get the day going.

0: Inching closer to the weekend, so close we can almost see it. Yes, Madison June is my name. There is one food we are consuming at an alarming rate. We are drinking it and eating it more than anything else. In fact, 10% year over year, people are just loving it. And that's honey. Americans are consuming more honey than ever before. I don't think of myself as eating a lot of honey, unless I'm going to KFC on the very rare occasion and trying to down one of those really dry biscuits. Yeah, you're going to need honey for that.
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3: 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We don't know why they're so picky, but it's in their contracts. 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

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Journey, rocking your radio. If you get a chance to go, do it. In fact, if you get a chance to go to a concert at all and see some live music this summer, you should do it. That's the ultimate mood booster.

0: Oh, I was just reminiscing with my sister yesterday about our babysitting days. I was 12 years old begging for that to be my first job. I just loved children. What was your first job? Was it setting bowling pins? 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Things like changing an 18-wheeler truck tires. What about delivering the TV guy? Come on. Digging for and shucking clams. 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
4: Here is your weather forecast from the ABK Flooring Weather Center. Partly cloudy tonight with a low around 59 degrees. Increasing clouds for your Friday afternoon high, 81. Mostly cloudy tomorrow night with a low around 60. And for Saturday, mostly cloudy with a high near 80.
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0: The countdown has begun, at least in my house, for Toy Story 5. If you can believe it, yes, we are on number 5. Comes out in a couple of weeks, June 19th. And the Pixar director has confirmed Taylor Swift is not in the movie. I don't know who started that rumor, but she doesn't have a song in the movie. She's not in the movie. I'm sorry. Madison June is my name. I'm here weekdays with you. Love, love, love it. And I'd love, love, love it if you join me tomorrow. We'll kick off the weekend together. See ya.
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0: Going to play that for Jim and the crew checking in at work tonight. Thanks for having us on. Tom Scholz in Boston and More Than a Feeling. Mike Scott moving forward. Got Kiss and a classic from the Fugees coming up.
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8: Here's your weather forecast from the ABK Flooring Weather Center. Look for increasing clouds throughout the day today. An afternoon high nearing 81 degrees this afternoon. Tonight, mostly cloudy with a low around 60. And for Saturday, mostly cloudy with a high near 80.
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So we're going to be all over Washington and Daviess County. 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

0: I wear my sunglasses at night. One of two back-to-back hits for that gentleman, Corey Hart.
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0: Sir Elton, I'm Still Standing. Going to play that for Susanna, who's got us on at work tonight over at DHL. Susanna, thank you. You can do a cheated check-in with me here in the studio. We'll try to get your song played as well.
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This band getting ready to hit the road, opening for Lynyrd Skynyrd all summer long. It's Lou Gramm at Foreigner from the late 70s. One of their first big hits with Cold as Ice.

0: No More Words, Berlin. I'm Mike Scott, and I've got a whole lot more great classic hits coming up, too.
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4: Here's weather forecast from the ABK Flooring Weather Center. Look for increasing clouds throughout the day today. An afternoon high nearing 81 degrees this afternoon. Tonight, mostly cloudy with a low around 60 and for Saturday, mostly

0: cloudy with a high near 80.
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Oh, sorry, seems there was a typo. 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

0: Simon LeBon, Duran Duran, and The Reflex. Got music all the way from the Counting Crows, and we'll take it back to 1977. Number one song for the Bee Gees coming up, too.
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1: Good morning, everybody. Softball going to get the first swing today. Let's start 3A Sectional 31 at Southridge. After trying many times to get these games in, they finally did. Gibson Southern topped Washington 6-0, and Vincent's Lincoln loses to Jasper 5-4. Championship game is tonight at 6:30. Information on Bar Reeves Regional. They'll take on Bloomfield in a one-game regional Tuesday night in Montgomery. First pitch at 6 p.m. And you can hear that game on the General 95.9, 101.3 FM, AM 1580 with Voice of the Vikings and myself on the mics. In tennis, congratulations to Bar Reeves' number one doubles team of Aniston Kelso and Shea Knepp for advancing in the state tournament. They defeated Washington 6-0-6-3 to advance to the individual regionals on June 6th at North Central High School in Indianapolis. Good luck to Aniston and Shea. In baseball, 2A Sectional 47 at Linton Stockton. No other way to describe it than an instant classic. It went 11 innings. It was over 4 hours. And Sullivan finally breaks through in the top of the 11th, scoring 2 runs. They defeat the Bar Reeves Vikings 5-3. In game one of the evening, it was North Knox 3, Linton Stockton 2. North Knox and Sullivan play game two on Monday at 1 p.m. 2A Sectional 48 at South Spencer. It was Evansville Modern Day 10, Pike Central 0. Forest Park top Tell City 7-5. 1A Sectional 62 at Lagodi. Games are tonight. Orleans versus Shoals at 5:30. And you can hear it on Razor Radio Sports. First pitch approximately 7:30. North Davies versus Lagodi. 3A Sectional 31 games today. Vincent's Lincoln and Gibson Southern get together at 6. And the Washington Hatchets take on Southridge in Game 2 right around 8 p.m. And you can hear that, of course, on Memories 107.9. On the golf course, it was a 36-hole event, Washington versus Bar Reeves. The morning 18 in Washington at the Country Club. Bar Reeves 277, Washington 303. In the afternoon round in Montgomery, Bar Reeves topped Washington 306-318. Total score, Bar Reeves 583 and the Hatchets 621. Individual leaders, Bar Reeves Lincoln Miller wears the medal. He shot a 142. Bar Reeves Lincoln Wagler, second place, he shot 145, and Washington's Aiden Boyd finished third at 146. In Major League Baseball, the Chicago Cubs topped the Pirates 7-2. And in the NBA, San Antonio routs Oklahoma City 118-91 behind Victor Wembanyama's 28 points. Game 7 is Saturday at 8 p.m. on NBC and Peacock. Hey, even if you didn't get home till almost 2 o'clock from the Bar Reeves baseball game today, try to keep a smile on your face and be a good sport. This is Brino from the Rhodes Automotive Sports Desk.
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9: Good morning, everyone. Here's your latest forecast from the ABK Flooring Weather Center. We're looking at partly sunny skies today, a warm day, highs in the mid-80s. Tonight, partly cloudy, drops down to 58. Then for tomorrow, partly sunny on Friday with a high of 78. We're up to near 80 for the high on Saturday and Sunday. And that's your latest forecast. I'm WTWO meteorologist Jesse Walker.
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3: Good morning, everyone. Here's your latest forecast from the ABK Flooring Weather Center. We're looking at partly sunny skies today, a warm day, highs in the mid-80s. Tonight, partly cloudy, drops down to 58. Then for tomorrow, partly sunny on Friday with a high of 78. We're up to near 80 for the high on Saturday and Sunday. And that's your latest forecast. I'm WTWO meteorologist Jesse Walker.
4: Good morning. This is Pastor Josh Schwartzentruper from Providence Mennonite Church, bringing you your Message Minute. In our journey looking at the armor of God, we finally come to our last piece. This piece is the only offensive weapon mentioned in the armor of God, and that is the sword of the Spirit. The sword was used to slay the enemy during battle. The sharper the sword, the more effective it was. We as believers have been given a sword to battle the enemy with, and that is the Word of God. The Bible says it is sharper than any double-edged sword and is living and active today. With this sword, we can defeat the enemy by slaying him with the words of Scripture. The enemy understands the power of the sword of the Spirit, as it was the exact same tactic that Christ used to defeat him in the desert during the great temptation. The best way to be able to use this sword, though, is to be familiar with it. Know it in your mind, have it on your heart, and in your soul. Believe it and swing it to slay the enemy in the midst of our spiritual battles. 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
3: Good morning, everyone. Here's your latest forecast from the ABK Flooring Weather Center. We're looking at partly sunny skies today, a warm day, highs in the mid-80s. Tonight, partly cloudy, drops down to 58. Then for tomorrow, partly sunny on Friday with a high of 78. We're up to near 80 for the high on Saturday and Sunday. And that's your latest forecast. I'm WTWO meteorologist Jesse Walker.
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1: News this hour from Town Hall. I'm Jason Walker. Tensions still very high in the Middle East, even after word that a deal with the U.S. may have been reached, something that Iran has not confirmed. Here's Joe Fetterman.
2: As ceasefire talks between the U.S. and Iran drag on, the truce has come under another test. The U.S. has carried out a series of strikes on Iranian targets this week, most recently on Wednesday night. It says these strikes are in response to Iranian threats. In the latest incident, Kuwait says it was attacked by Iranian missiles and drones. Iran confirms that it launched a fresh attack in the region. It says this is in response to American aggression. Now, these clashes have not caused the ceasefire to collapse, but they have left the Middle East on edge.
1: Crews have recovered 6 of the 9 workers missing and presumed dead in that chemical tank rupture in Washington State. The total death toll right now is 11. That includes 3 who are still missing. Rescue teams trying to reach 4 climbers who fell on Mount McKinley in Alaska. Now, the climbers' conditions not known. They were part of a 7-person team. The other 3 people are okay. Louisiana winning a lawsuit over supposedly harsh prison working conditions.
3: The decision follows a recent appeals court ruling that weakened standards for proving cruel and unusual punishment. The judge said the appeals court ruling means the state's minimal remedial actions since the suit was filed meet legal requirements. Since that lawsuit in 2023 was filed, the Department of Corrections has revised its heat policy, erected shade pavilions, and expanded access to water and breaks. I'm Lisa Dwyer.
1: Wall Street yesterday, the Dow was ahead 24 points. More on these stories, townhall.com.
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14: Good morning, everyone. Here's your latest forecast from the ABK Flooring Weather Center. We are finally getting into a nice stretch of weather. Number one, we're talking drier weather. Number two, we're talking about calmer, no big thunderstorms. And number three, we're talking about a good stretch of warm weather. So we started out today partly sunny. It'll be a warm day today. Still kind of humid for a while. Highs in the mid-80s. Then for tonight, partly cloudy, nice. Drops down to 58. Then for tomorrow, Friday, partly sunny with a high of 78. Looking ahead to the weekend, the good stretch of weather will continue. Partly sunny both days, should stay dry. Highs both days around 80. And that's your latest forecast. I'm WTWO meteorologist Jesse Walker.
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from Shape Broadcasting Sports and the Rhodes Automotive Sports Desk, I'm Brian Emmons. Good morning, everybody. Softball going to get the first swing today. Let's start 3A Sectional 31 at Southridge. After trying many times to get these games in, they finally did. Gibson Southern topped Washington 6-0, and Vincent's Lincoln loses to Jasper 5-4. Championship game is tonight at 6:30. Information on Bar Reeves Regional. They'll take on Bloomfield in a one-game regional Tuesday night in Montgomery. First pitch at 6 p.m. And you can hear that game on the General 95.9, 101.3 FM, AM 1580 with Voice of the Vikings and myself on the mics. In tennis, congratulations to Bar Reeves' number one doubles team of Aniston Kelso and Shay Knepp for advancing in the state tournament. They defeated Washington 6-0-6-3 to advance to the individual regionals on June 6th at North Central High School in Indianapolis. Good luck to Aniston and Shay. In baseball, 2A Sectional 47 at Linton Stockton. No other way to describe it than an instant classic. It went 11 innings. It was over 4 hours. And Sullivan finally breaks through in the top of the 11th, scoring 2 runs. They defeat the Bar Reeves Vikings 5-3. In game one of the evening, it was North Knox 3, Linton Stockton 2. North Knox and Sullivan play game 2 on Monday at 1 p.m. 2A Sectional 48 at South Spencer. It was Evansville Modern Day 10, Pike Central 0. Forest Park top Tell City 7-5. 1A Sectional 62 at Lagodi. Games are tonight. Orleans versus Shoals at 5:30. And you can hear it on Razor Radio Sports. First pitch approximately 7:30. North Davies versus Lagodi. 3A Sectional 31 games today. Vincent's Lincoln and Gibson Southern get together at 6. And the Washington Hatchets take on Southridge in Game 2 right around 8 p.m. And you can hear that, of course, on Memories 107.9. On the golf course, it was a 36-hole event. Washington versus Bar Reeves. The morning 18 in Washington at the Country Club. Bar Reeves 277, Washington 303. In the afternoon round in Montgomery, Bar Reeves topped Washington 306-318. Total score, Bar Reeves 583 and the Hatchets 621. Individual leaders, Bar Reeves Lincoln Miller wears the medal. He shot a 142. Bar Reeves Lincoln Wagler, second place, he shot 145, and Washington's Aiden Boyd finished third at 146.

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9: Good morning, everyone. Here's your latest forecast from the ABK Flooring Weather Center. We're looking at partly sunny skies today, a warm day, highs in the mid-80s. Tonight, partly cloudy, drops down to 58. Then for tomorrow, partly sunny on Friday with a high of 78. We're up to near 80 for the high on Saturday and Sunday. And that's your latest forecast. I'm WTWO meteorologist Jesse Walker.

We have a confession to make. We've had cabin fever since, well, like November. So we're going to be all over Washington and Daviess County. Find us for amazing giveaways. We are Washington. We are Daviess County. 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

0: On the phone with us today, we have Jennifer Emmons with the Family Health Center, the newest member of the Pike County Chamber of Commerce. First, Jennifer, welcome to the Pike County Chamber of Commerce. I know they're glad to have you guys.
1: Yeah, we're glad to be part of the chamber there in Pike County.
0: Well, as an introduction, we give you this opportunity on the radio to tell us all about Family Health Center and exactly, I know you have the office there in Pike County and offices really all around our listening area. So I guess let's just dive right in. What is Family Health Center? What are some of the services you provide?
1: Yeah, thank you, Dwayne. The Family Health Center actually has been in the area for 8 years now. It's kind of hard to believe, but we started back on May 1st of 2018. At a small office here in Vincennes, have done a lot of work in the past 8 years, and now we have offices across Knox, Davies, Martin, and there locally in Pike County. We're fortunate that we are providing primary care services and behavioral health services. We do have some federal designations and state designations, and we do accept all patients regardless of their ability to pay. So a very good financial assistance program and really working to decrease any barriers to care that a patient may have.
0: Man, that is so crucial in this day and age, you know. And one thing we're finding especially is the behavioral health and the mental health. That is becoming more and more of a need in rural communities especially, it seems like.
1: It is. And we're working really hard to even bridge that gap between behavioral health and primary care and when you need those needs immediately. So we do know that, you know, a patient that has behavioral health issues and concerns very frequently has some physical concerns as well and needs that primary care provider. And then we also understand that there are times after hours, weekends, when someone might get into more of those, that crisis mode for behavioral health. So just last year, we fully opened our crisis services where we have a 24/7 crisis line someone can call. We have some teams that deploy mobily out into the communities. So similar to how an ambulance responds to a 911 call, we can respond to some of those behavioral health issues. And then we also have a crisis unit where that team can bring that patient back to our unit. They can be supported by a therapist, get some other supportive services, hopefully return back home instead of using some emergency services at a hospital. And then we can get them in our outpatient services quicker. So really trying to do that full comprehensive look at someone's health.
0: And you have the full certified nurses and staff and doctors that are on hand at Family Health Center too, right?
1: We do. They're in Pike County. We do primary care services. Joseph Martin is our family nurse practitioner that works there full time, and he has nursing support staff. We can draw labs. He does a lot of procedures. And then we have our behavioral health staff there, so therapists, case managers, a navigator team that's working to help patients keep their insurance. We do know that patients sometimes have difficulties with putting food on the table. So we're helping reduce any of those barriers that they may have that they would halt or deter from seeking medical care because of those other barriers.
0: That is an awesome service you're providing. So how do you receive your funding? You may have said that, but is it through grants and what have you, or how does that come about?
1: We have a few odds and ends grants that's doing some different kind of activities, but we are just relying on billing Medicare, Medicaid, commercial insurance, and then, like I said, we do have our self-pay financial assistance program.
0: Very good. Well, again, Family Health Center, we're talking to Jennifer Emmons at the Family Health Center today, the newest member of the Pike County Chamber of Commerce. You know, one of the other things you do is outreach programs and community events. And I know you've got one coming up June 12th at Longfellow Park in Washington. This is just a fun outing for families, 4 to 6 p.m.
1: It is. We are fortunate we have a prevention team here that's doing a lot of community education. So they support lots of free family events. We understand the cost of taking families to events sometimes. It's kind of prohibited. So we are fortunate that we have some funding that allows us to do events such as this.
0: And again, save that one, June 12th, 4 to 6 p.m. Longfellow Park. They're going to have barbecue, food, games and activities, prizes and giveaways, even a petting zoo. So such a great event. The Family Health Center is here for you. Jennifer, before we let you go, we got to get your location there in Pike County and how they can get a hold of you if they have questions or want more information about your services.
1: Yeah, we are right on Main Street. They're in Pike County. All of our information is on our website. 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
0: Yourfhc.org, is that what you said?
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0: 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We're glad to have you, and we appreciate you sharing some time with us on the radio today.
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0: patients were taken to St. Joseph's Hospital by ambulance and helicopter. The cause is under investigation. Ogamba said authorities would look into whether the school's safety manual had been adhered to. I'm Jennifer King.
1: And a massive fire has destroyed a two-story apartment building in Dallas. At least three people are dead.
2: Authorities are still looking for missing people after firefighters brought the flames under control. The fire erupted after someone called 911 to report a gas leak. It was unclear how many residents lived in the two-story building in the Oak Cliff neighborhood of Dallas. Atmos Energy, a natural gas provider, said in a statement they were told by fire officials that a construction crew unrelated to the company had damaged a pipeline near the site of the fire. John Scott reporting.
1: Well, the Justice Department opening a probe into whether longtime advice columnist E. Jean Carroll lied during the course of civil litigation against Donald Trump, who Carroll claims sexually assaulted her 30 years ago, perjury investigation being led by the federal prosecutor's office in Chicago. Are you applying for a new job anytime soon? If so, you might be interviewed by artificial intelligence. Recruiters say they're overwhelmed by the AI-generated job applications, and now they'll start using chatbots instead of a human being. More on these stories at townhall.com.
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6: Good morning, everybody. Softball going to get the first swing today. Let's start 3A Sectional 31 at Southridge. After trying many times to get these games in, they finally did. Gibson Southern topped Washington 6-0, and Vincent's Lincoln loses to Jasper 5-4. Championship game is tonight at 6:30. Information on Bar Reeves Regional. They'll take on Bloomfield in a one-game regional Tuesday night in Montgomery. First pitch at 6 p.m. And you can hear that game on the General 95.9, 101.3 FM, AM 1580 with Voice of the Vikings and myself on the mics. In tennis, congratulations to Bar Reeves' number one doubles team of Aniston Kelso and Shea Knepp for advancing in the state tournament. They defeated Washington 6-0-6-3 to advance to the individual regionals on June 6th at North Central High School in Indianapolis. Good luck to Aniston and Shea. In baseball, 2A Sectional 47 at Linton Stockton. No other way to describe it than an instant classic. It went 11 innings. It was over 4 hours. And Sullivan finally breaks through in the top of the 11th, scoring 2 runs. They defeat the Bar Reeves Vikings 5-3. In game one of the evening, it was North Knox 3, Linton Stockton 2. North Knox and Sullivan play game two on Monday at 1 p.m. 2A Sectional 48 at South Spencer. It was Evansville Modern Day 10, Pike Central 0. Forest Park top Tell City 7-5. 1A Sectional 62 at Lagodi. Games are tonight. Orleans versus Shoals at 5:30. And you can hear it on Razor Radio Sports. First pitch approximately 7:30. North Davies versus Lagodi. 3A Sectional 31 games today. Vincent's Lincoln and Gibson Southern get together at 6. And the Washington Hatchets take on Southridge in Game 2 right around 8 p.m. And you can hear that, of course, on Memories 107.9. On the golf course, it was a 36-hole event. Washington versus Bar Reeves. The Morning 18 in Washington at the Country Club. Bar Reeves 277. Washington 303. In the afternoon,

0: round in Montgomery. Barrieve topped Washington 306-318. Total score, Barrieve 583 and the Hatchets 621. Individual leaders, Barrieve's Lincoln Miller wears the medal. He shot a 142. Barrieve's Lincoln Wagler, second place, he shot 145, and Washington's Aiden Boyd finished third at 146. In Major League Baseball, the Chicago Cubs topped the Pirates 7-2. And in the NBA, San Antonio routs Oklahoma City 118-91 behind Victor Wembanyama's 28 points. Game 7 is Saturday at 8 p.m. on NBC and Peacock. Hey, even if you didn't get home till almost 2 o'clock from the Barrieve baseball game today, try to keep a smile on your face and be a good sport. This is Brino from the Rhodes Automotive Sports Desk.
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3: Good morning, everyone. Here's your latest forecast from the ABK Flooring Weather Center. We're looking at partly sunny skies today with a high of 82. For tonight, mostly cloudy, dropping down to 62. And for tomorrow to start the weekend, it looks good. Partly sunny, highs back in the low 80s. And that's your latest forecast. I'm WTWO meteorologist Jesse Walker.
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0: Come and get your love. Big song for the band Redbone. And we're taking it old school in the night time with great classic hits. More of those out of the way. And, of course, some of your 90s and 2000s favorites, too. Kick things off with those fine young cannibals on the way next.
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2: 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The Dolly Tribute Show featuring Natasha Henry from Nashville is coming to the Washington High School Auditorium Saturday, May 30th.

0: 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It's time for Pickleball. The annual DCH Foundation Pickleball Tournament in memory of Dr. Suresh Lahano will be held June 26th through 28th at the new Washington Pickleball Courts at Longfellow Park. From singles to doubles, mixed leagues, men and women, and kids of all ages are invited to get your team together and spend the weekend. Prizes will be awarded to the top teams in each division. Sign up today by visiting the Davis Community Hospital Facebook page or website for all the details. Food trucks will be on hand and spectators are welcome to come out and join in the fun. The DCH Pickleball Tournament is set for June 26th through the 28th at the Longfellow Park Courts in Washington.
1: Good morning, everyone. Here's your latest forecast from the ABK Florian Weather Center. We're looking at partly sunny skies today with a high of 82. For tonight, mostly cloudy, dropping down to 62. And for tomorrow to start the weekend, it looks good. Partly sunny, highs back in the low 80s. And that's your latest forecast. I'm WTWO meteorologist Jesse Walker.
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0: Rolling on the River. Yeah, singing about Proud Mary. What a great song. Taking it old school with CCR, Creedence Clearwater Revival. It's Mike Scott moving forward with more great tunes on the way. Madonna leads the way. And we'll take it back a bit to the mid-1980s, 1985 specifically, from the soundtrack of the film of the same name, a big song for John Parr, singing about St. Elmo's fire. And we'll hear it next.
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11: Good morning, everyone. Here's your latest forecast from the ABK Flooring Weather Center. We're looking at partly sunny skies today with a high of 82. For tonight, mostly cloudy, dropping down to 62. And for tomorrow to start the weekend, it looks good. Partly sunny, highs back in the low 80s. And that's your latest forecast. I'm WTWO meteorologist Jesse Walker.
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1: Breaking news this hour from Town Hall. I'm Rich Thomason. There's word this morning of some progress in U.S.-Iran talks aimed ultimately at ending the war.
2: U.S. and Iranian negotiators have reached what appears to be a tentative deal on extending this ceasefire by 60 days. As part of the deal that still hasn't been signed off by President Trump, it would extend the ceasefire one by 60 days. It calls for opening the Strait of Hormuz and a demining of the Strait of Hormuz. And in that 60-day period, the U.S. and Iran would also begin negotiations on Iran's nuclear program.
1: Correspondent Amir Madhani. The rocket belonging to Jeff Bezos' Blue Origin Space Company was on the launch pad in Florida last night, ready for testing. Something went terribly wrong. A thundering explosion heard for miles around, unleashing a massive fireball that lit up the night sky. Bezos says everyone's been accounted for, the investigation getting underway. In Dallas, it began like this.
3: At 12:47, our dispatch center received a gas leak call at the 400 block of East 9th Street.
1: Then the two-story apartment building exploded in flames. Powerful explosion and raging fire left at least three people, two adults and one child, dead. Crews have recovered the remains of six of nine workers missing after a chemical tank ruptured at a paper mill in Longview, Washington.
4: The six bodies were found in the workers' area. As we talked before, this was at a shift change, and so it was an area for where they would congregate in the mornings before they would go assemble, find out their assignments, and go to their workplace.
1: Fire Battalion Chief Mark Amos. Rescuers in Laos trying to drain water from a flooded cave to free five villagers trapped for more than a week. An overnight rainstorm has complicated their efforts. On Wall Street, Dow futures 113 points higher, NASDAQ futures up 33. More on these stories at townhall.com.
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8: 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I'm Cannon Shake in the First Merchants Newsroom. The Davis County Sheriff's Office is celebrating the retirement of two longtime canine officers. Canine Storm and Canine Focus have officially retired after years of service protecting the community and working alongside their handlers. Officials say the two canines played an important role throughout their careers with their dedication, training, and service. The Sheriff's Office also thanked handlers Tyler and Jared for their commitment and strong partnerships that they built with their canine partners. Officials congratulated Storm and Focus and their handlers as the canines begin their next chapter in retirement. And tomorrow is show number 2 in the Washington Community Concert Series, and this one is a tribute to Dolly Parton. Nashville's Dolly Natasha Neely says she has been doing the show for several years now.
9: I've been portraying Dolly here in Nashville for 13 years now, and I used to work at Dollywood in 2007. I've performed in some other venues in and around East Tennessee, and Dolly herself knows that I have a business doing a Dolly tribute show and impersonating her, and she totally supports it. She actually, when I met her in the studio one early Saturday morning here in Nashville, she said, "Good luck with your career, whether it's being you or being me."
8: The show starts at 7:30 p.m. and the doors open at 6:30 tomorrow evening in the Washington High School auditorium. Tickets are $25 and will be available at the door. A several months long investigation into alleged drug distribution has led to multiple charges against a Petersburg man. And there are multiple events happening this evening in the city of Ligoti. We'll talk about both of these stories and more right after this.
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0: A several-month investigation into alleged drug distribution has led to multiple charges against a Petersburg man. Indiana State Police say the investigation began back in January through the ISP Drug Enforcement Section with assistance from the United States Postal Service. As a result, an arrest warrant was issued in Pike County for 32-year-old Trevor Adkins on charges related to dealing meth and controlled substances. On Wednesday, officers located Adkins driving on US 231 in Spencer County and took him into custody. During the traffic stop, a canine alerted to the presence of narcotics, and officers reported finding suspected marijuana and drug paraphernalia. Investigators say signs of impairment were observed. A later search of Adkins' Petersburg residence resulted in the discovery of suspected marijuana, marijuana wax, THC vapes, and paraphernalia. And throughout the investigation, officers seized approximately 4 ounces of suspected meth and around 300 suspected controlled substance pills. Adkins faces multiple charges in Pike County, including dealing meth and dealing controlled substances, along with additional charges in Spencer County related to operating while intoxicated and possession. He remains held without bond, pending extradition to Pike County. The Ligoti City Pool will be hosting a free swim night tonight from 6:30 to 8:30 p.m., sponsored by Ligoti Methodist Church. The concession stand will also be open with a $5 special, including a jumbo ballpark hot dog, chips, and a can of soda. And the Ligoti Beautification Board will be hosting a car cruise-in and family movie night tonight at the Ligoti Downtown Pavilion. Classic vehicles are invited to cruise in beginning at 4 p.m. today. The evening will include food trucks, drinks, and a free showing of the Cars movie at dusk. Attendees are encouraged to bring lawn chairs and blankets. On the area arrest report, 32-year-old Carol Higgins of Odin was arrested on counts of dealing meth and possession of meth. No bond was set. 30-year-old Ariana Shands of Odin was arrested on counts of possession of meth, maintaining a common nuisance, and neglect of a dependent. No bond was set. 55-year-old Chad Sipes of Odin was arrested on counts of possession of meth and maintaining a common nuisance. No bond was set. And 49-year-old Chad Lentz of Odin was arrested on counts of visiting a common nuisance and possession of meth. No bond was set. And we have one obituary. Amanda John passed away on May 27th. Visitation will be held from 3 to 6 p.m. on Tuesday at the Edley Mortuary. A celebration of life service will begin at 6 p.m. Tuesday. Amanda John was 50 years old. And that's a look at news from the First Merchants Newsroom on WAMW.
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6: Good morning, everyone. Here's your latest forecast from the ABK Flooring Weather Center. We have got a good stretch of weather moving into the area. A few clouds here or there, but it looks like rain for the most part. We'll be holding south and southwest of this area, giving us dry and mild weather right into next week. So for today, we're looking at partly sunny skies. It'll be a warm day, high of about 82. Then for tonight, partly cloudy, not bad. We drop down to about 62. For tomorrow to start the weekend, partly sunny skies, highs back around 82. As we head for Sunday, same thing, looking good, dry, partly sunny, highs on Sunday in the upper 70s. And that's your latest forecast. I'm WTWO meteorologist Jesse Walker.
0: Thank you, Jesse. It's 13 minutes past the hour in First Merchants Newsroom. News this hour was a service of Stahl's Lakeview Restaurant in Ligoti, Craney's Body Shop on Veal Creek Road in Washington, Monty Critchlow at the Critchlow Agency in Washington, and Buchanan Mechanical, your warm, cool, and dry specialist in Washington. 58 degrees right now. I'm Cannon Shake with my father, Dwayne Shake, and you're listening to the Friday Morning Shake-Up.
5: Friday! 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
0: Hello.
5: 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Well, softball team gave it a good run. Fell short last night, so it's baseball tonight. Hatchet Baseball in the semifinals. They're going to face Southridge. 8 o'clock first pitch. You ready?
0: Yeah.
5: It should be a good one tonight. The winner will move on to the championship in Jasper. Cannon and Bro will have the coverage for you right here on Memories 107.9. We've got two on the Razor tonight. First game is Shoals and Orleans at 5:30. Second game is Ligoti and North Davies. You can hear them both on Razor 94.5 FM. So good luck to our baseball teams in the postseason tournament. Can I mention in the news, we got a big show tomorrow night. Show 2 in the Washington Community Concert Series featuring Dolly Parton tribute artist Natasha Neely from Nashville. She's so cool. She puts on a great show, and she has truly studied Dolly. She shares all the stories, and she gets into character. I said, you know, some tribute artists just play the music. Others actually become the artist. She's one that actually becomes the artist.
0: She sounds like her.
5: Yes. So you don't want to miss it. If you love the music of Dolly Parton and just love Dolly, come out tomorrow night, Washington High School Auditorium. Show starts at 7:30. Doors will open at 6:30. Tickets are $25, and we will have tickets available at the door. So here's your question, and think about this one for a minute. When you hear it's all downhill from here, do you interpret that as things getting worse or things getting easier?
0: Worse. Of course.
5: It's all downhill from here.
0: Yeah, down is usually bad.
5: You think it means getting worse or getting easier? Because, you know, you're coasting.
0: No, I've already answered that. I think it is
5: it's worse. 87% thinks that it means things are getting worse. Only 13% say it means things are getting easier. I've not really thought about it that much. I say that phrase a lot. I think when I say it, I mean it as it's getting easier.
0: No, you don't.
5: It's all downhill from here? No?
0: No.
5: Someone posed this question, and again, it's something we just didn't think about until now.
0: The only way to coast is downhill, and nobody wants to go downhill.
5: It's all downhill from here? The explanation, I believe the most common intent is that the situation is deteriorating, but the first thing thought of was the opposite, like biking down a hill after pedaling to the top. The
0: worst just part is way over too with. Much into it. I don't like that.
5: Commenter said, quote, "I think usually it's all downhill from here is positive, as it implies you get past an uphill battle." See?
0: Whoever thinks that is trying way too hard to be different.
5: But things are going downhill or going south, it's usually negative. So,
0: I've never known anybody to think rock bottom is a good place to be. The only way to get to the bottom is downhill.
5: It just makes you think. I don't know if I'm ever even going to say that anymore now. Because when I say it meaning it's getting easier, people might think I'm saying it because...
0: Well, that's what I thought you've meant my entire 23 years of being alive every time you've said it.
5: It's all downhill from here.
0: Yeah, that means it's all done. It's done for. It's not getting much better from this point on.
5: So if you told the graduating class of 2026, hey, it's all downhill from here.
0: Yeah, everybody probably laughed thinking that this is the best it's going to get.
5: Well,
0: that's how I was taking it.
5: Okay.
0: Yep.
5: I will never say it again. I'll just plain out never say it again.
0: So you... I mean, truly deep in your heart, you thought going downhill meant it was a good thing?
3: It's all downhill from here, yes.
0: And you thought that meant it was a good thing? That it's actually getting better from here? You really thought that?
3: Well, I mean, I don't say it as a bad thing.

0: Something percent of people.
1: Good talk, son.
0: I'm with the majority on this one.
1: I can't believe that. All these years I've been saying that.
0: What was the percent on that? How many
1: 87 people? 87 to 13, yes. 87 thought it was bad.
0: Well, I'm glad the numbers back me up here.
1: Uh-huh, and they do. I'm sorry. I will never say... If I ever said to
0: you, always just thought you were joking.
1: From here, I mean, the hard part is over.
0: I really always just thought you were saying that as a joke.
1: No.
0: And you really...
1: Why would I say it as a joke?
0: Because sometimes you joke around and try to make it funny. I don't know. I've known you to tell a joke or two in your day.
1: Well, it's Friday. It's all downhill from here. See?
0: I mean, I get where you're coming from. I've just never thought of it like that.
1: Oh, well. Let's shake things up. Here we go. Enough of that. 20 minutes past 6 o'clock with the Black Crowes.

Man, that's one of my favorites from the Black Crowes, Jealous Again. It's the Friday Morning Shake-Up brought to you by the American Legion in downtown Washington. The Shake Boys with you, Dwayne and Cannon. Thank you for waking up to the Morning Shake-Up today. Hope you're off to a good start. Final weekend.

0: in the month of May. Bryno has a lot, once again, to recap in the wide world of sports. We'll get to that right after this.
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6: Good morning, everybody. 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Let's start 3A Sectional 31 at Southridge. 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Gibson Southern topped Washington 6-0, and Vincent's Lincoln loses to Jasper 5-4. Championship game is tonight at 6:30. Information on Bar Reeves Regional. They'll take on Bloomfield in a one-game regional Tuesday night in Montgomery. First pitch at 6 p.m. And you can hear that game on the General 95.9, 101.3 FM, AM 1580 with Voice of the Vikings and myself on the mics. In tennis, congratulations to Bar Reeves' number one doubles team of Aniston Kelso and Shea Knepp for advancing in the state tournament. They defeated Washington 6-0-6-3 to advance to the individual regionals on June 6th at North Central High School in Indianapolis. Good luck to Aniston and Shea. In baseball, 2A Sectional 47 at Linton Stockton. No other way to describe it than an instant classic. It went 11 innings. It was over 4 hours. And Sullivan finally breaks through in the top of the 11th, scoring 2 runs. They defeat the Bar Reeves Vikings 5-3. In game one of the evening, it was North Knox 3, Linton Stockton 2. North Knox and Sullivan play game 2 on Monday at 1 p.m. 2A Sectional 48 at South Spencer. It was Evansville Mater Dei 10, Pike Central 0. Forest Park top Tell City 7-5. 1A Sectional 62 at Lagodi. Games are tonight. Orleans versus Shoals at 5:30. And you can hear it on Razor Radio Sports. First pitch approximately 7:30. North Davies versus Lagodi. 3A Sectional 31 games today. Vincent's Lincoln and Gibson Southern get together at 6. And the Washington Hatchets take on Southridge in Game 2 right around 8 p.m. And you can hear that, of course, on Memories 107.9. On the golf course, it was a 36-hole event, Washington versus Bar Reeves, the morning 18 in Washington at the Country Club. Bar Reeves, 277, Washington, 303. In the afternoon round in Montgomery, Bar Reeves topped Washington, 306 to 318. Total score, Bar Reeves, 583, and the Hatchets, 621. Individual leaders, Bar Reeves' Lincoln Miller wears the medal. He shot a 142. Bar Reeves' Lincoln Wagler, second place, he shot 145, and Washington's Aiden Boyd finished third at 146. In Major League Baseball, the Chicago Cubs topped the Pirates 7-2. And in the NBA, San Antonio routs Oklahoma City 118-91 behind Victor Wembanyama's 28 points. Game 7 is Saturday at 8 p.m. on NBC and Peacock. Hey, even if you didn't get home till almost 2 o'clock from the Bar Reeves baseball game today, try to keep a smile on your face and be a good sport. This is Bryno from the Rhodes Automotive Sports Desk.
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8: Good morning, everyone. Here's your latest forecast from the ABK Florian Weather Center. We're looking at partly sunny skies today with a high of 82. For tonight, mostly cloudy, dropping down to 62. And for tomorrow, to start the weekend, it looks good. Partly sunny, highs back in the low 80s. And that's your latest forecast. I'm WTWO meteorologist Jesse Walker.
0: I saw Joe's decorations for adult prom at the Purple Joe's tomorrow night. That's going to be a lot of fun. Great new idea. So if you missed your high school prom or maybe didn't get a go with your current spouse, take her to prom Saturday night at Purple Joe's. It should be a lot of fun. We'll drive around town.

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1: It's going to be a good one. 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Time to highlight the day in history. What do you got, son?
2: May 29th, 1942, 84 years ago, we got Bing Crosby's White Christmas, released on a hot spring day.
1: Why not?
2: That is a fact.
1: Why not?
2: We got White Christmas on this May 29th. 1953, 73 years ago, Sir Edmund Hillary of New Zealand and Sherpa Tenzing Norgay of Nepal became the first climbers to ever reach the top of Mount Everest. When asked what their first thought was when they reached the summit, Hillary replied, "How to get down." Wise.
1: That was funny. What are you thinking?
2: What are your first thoughts at the top of Mount Everest?
1: Gonna get down.
2: 49 years ago, 1977, A.J. Foyt became the first four-time winner of the Indy 500. Janet Guthrie, who was the first woman to qualify for the race, was forced to drop out after the 27th lap due to engine trouble. 42 years ago, 1984, Tina Turner released her comeback album, Private Dancer, which included What's Love Got to Do with It, Better Be Good to Me, and Private Dancer. 1997, 29 years ago, we lost Jeff Buckley, passed away from an accidental drowning in the Mississippi River on this day. 1999, 27 years ago, hikers found a skeleton in a minivan at the bottom of a canyon near Malibu, California, which turned out to be the remains of Iron Butterfly bassist Philip Kramer. He had been missing for 4 years at that point, since 1995.
1: Wow.
2: Yeah.
1: That's a wild story.
2: 26 years ago in 2000, Iron Maiden released their 12th album, Brave New World, featuring the Wicker Man. 2004, on this day 22 years ago, the World War II Memorial was dedicated in Washington, D.C. 2006, 20 years ago, Christopher Knight married Adrienne Curry on the second season of My Fair Brady. You know him as Peter Brady on the Brady Bunch. And her as the first winner of America's Next Top Model. They didn't last very long. 2008, 18 years ago, we lost the comedy legend Harvey Korman on this day. Passed away at the age of 81. 17 years ago in 2009, one of the best movies that I remember growing up, we got Pixar's Up. If that movie does not make you cry, you're stone cold hearted.
1: It's classic. It is.
2: That's the one with the balloons that take the old guy's house into the air because he wants to adventure after the passing of his lover. Very sad. 2010, 16 years ago, we lost the Easy Rider director Dennis Hopper at the age of 74. And those are just a few things that happened years ago on May 29th.
1: All right, we have Fact or Fiction coming up. And some happy news on the way. When the shakeup continues after this.
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5: Good morning, everyone. Here's your latest forecast from the ABK Florian Weather Center. We're looking at partly sunny skies today with a high of 82. For tonight, mostly cloudy, dropping down to 62. And for tomorrow to start the weekend, it looks good. Partly sunny, highs back in the low 80s. And that's your latest forecast. I'm WTWO meteorologist Jesse Wong.
1: Thank you very much, Jesse. Right now at the Washington Radio Center, our current temperature reading is 57 degrees. 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
1: 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You tell me. Scientists say tears tell you the reason for someone crying. If the first drop comes from the right eye, it's tears of joy. Otherwise, it's tears of pain.
2: I think this is fiction. It's a myth. Urban legend. Folktale. It's not real. It's fiction.
1: You're wrong.
2: Ah.
1: It's a fact. Scientists have confirmed tears can tell you the reason for someone crying. If the first drop comes from the right eye, it's tears of joy. Otherwise, that cry means pain.
2: I don't know about that.
1: That's a fact. I'm reading it as I see it. And that is your fun fact for today, on May 29th. So you're going to watch someone's crying a little more closer.
2: I still don't believe you. I'm sorry.
1: A little closer, not more closer. I'm telling you what I know. 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We have happy news standing by next.
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1: 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Well, are you an artsy person? Do you think you're an artsy person?
2: No, my creative bone isn't the best.
1: Well, you're aging faster. A new study looked at more than 3,500 adults and compared their hobbies with changes in their DNA tied to aging. The results were impressive. People who did arts activities at least once a week appeared to age 4% more slowly than people who rarely participated in the arts.
2: Are you artsy?
1: Absolutely.
2: No, you're not.
1: Researchers say that's comparable to the benefits of weekly exercise.
2: Activities, I hate to tell you, your arts are not making up for exercise.
1: Activities included things like listening to music, reading, and going to museums.
2: And we listen to music every morning.
1: There you go. A professor behind the study said the arts should be viewed as, quote, a health-promoting behavior in a similar way to exercise. Take in some arts today and you will age slower. That's happy news.
2: Yeah.
1: Support the arts.
2: We love to read.
1: Pick up a hobby.
2: This is a cool story. A farmer from Wisconsin named Dennis happened to cross paths with a Kenyan runner and farmer named Betty at a marathon in Hong Kong. They discovered that they shared a passion for both marathons and farming, and they quickly became friends. Dennis invited Betty to visit his farm in Wisconsin, and she did, all the way from Kenya.
1: Wow.
2: They spent a lot of time training and running races and working on the farm. Betty even drove a tractor for the first time. Farming and running marathons, two things you don't think usually go hand in hand.
1: There you have it. There you have it. Well, this is my happy news. I had a chance to see The Breadwinner last night at the Indiana Theater. Loved it. Great new movie from Nate Bargatze in theaters, premiering this weekend. And here's your happy part of it. I've got free passes so you can go see the movie at the Indiana Theater. Thanks to Russ, our friend at the theater. If you want to go see this great new family movie, I'm going to give you two free passes. I'll pick a couple of winners. 812-254-9269. Text the word bread to 812-254-9269 on the Thompson Insurance texting line. And I'm going to get you two free movie passes to see The Breadwinner, Nate Bargatze's new comedy, in theaters now at the Indiana Theater in downtown Washington. I promise this is a fun one. It'll make you laugh, and just a good story behind it.
2: Mm-hmm.
1: Check it out.
2: The Netherlands are fighting cigarette butt litter by turning them into currency. One company is accepting cigarette butts as payment for a plate of poffertjes, which are small Dutch pancakes usually eaten with a lot of butter and sugar. The cigarette butts are bucks at a place called the Waste Bar. The poffertjes, I don't know how to say them, that's what I'm calling them. They can be bought for 20 cigarette butts, drinks are 10, and fruits and candies are 15. And they also accept plastic. 15 pieces of plastic for the nether pancake.
1: Okay. Okay. Happy news is everywhere, and we're making you happy on this Friday, giving away free passes to the Indiana Theater for, you can use them for any movie, but I want you to see The Breadwinner. I think you'll really like this one. It's showing now at the Indiana Theater. Text the word bread to 812-254-9269, and we'll get you two free passes. I'll pick a couple of winners and send those tickets your way. Compliments of the Indiana Theater and WAMW. 651, the latest in agriculture news, coming up next from the Brownfield Network.
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14: A new FTC investigation on fertilizer. I'm Erin Anderson with Agribusiness News on Brownfield. 100 years ago, our founders had a vision that transformed the future of agriculture, and we've been innovating ever since. See how it all started at pioneer.com/100. The Federal Trade Commission is launching a formal investigation into possible anti-competitive behavior in the U.S. fertilizer industry. Bradley Shad with the Missouri Corn Growers Association says unfair practices have caused farmers to pay a higher price for fertilizer.
15: What happened whenever we went into Iran, immediately overnight, the prices jumped. There was no warehouse change whatsoever at that point in time across the Midwest, but yet fertilizer prices jumped. We've got other farmers that they couldn't even get a price on the fertilizer that was actually already in the barn at the retail location.
14: He says there's too much consolidation in the U.S. fertilizer industry, and farmers need more transparency. Farmer leaders and ag organizations from more than 18 states attended a town hall in Texas on Thursday asking for stronger oversight and accountability. The vice president of advocacy for the National Farmers Union says continued calls for government assistance shows the current farm safety net isn't working. Mike Strands tells Brownfields.
11: There was a need for it, but we didn't have the policy solutions in place to proactively address them and had to rely on Congress or the administration taking one-off actions on a year-by-year basis to fill in some of those holes in net farm income.
14: Strand says the U.S. Senate has an opportunity to address the farm safety net in upcoming farm bill discussions.
11: One of the ways to do that would be to implement Inventory Management Soil Enhancement Tool, or IMSET. It would serve as a safety valve on oversupply in the market, or when there's low prices, would give farmers another option.
14: The Senate Ag Committee is expected to release its draft of the farm bill and will hold committee markup in June. The director of agronomy for Stein Seed describes the spring planting season as highly variable. Tom Larson says some parts of the Midwest experienced very good conditions.
16: Like most years, there's areas where it has been kind of that garden environment, and in other areas, they have had some challenges to deal with.
14: Larson says soil crusting has been a problem in wetter areas, and some farmers are already replanting. U.S. ethanol stocks swelled over the past week. The U.S. Energy Information Administration says the domestic supply was the largest in almost a month at 25 million barrels, rising 93,000 on the week and 690,000 on the year. I'm Erin Anderson.
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5: Good morning, everyone. Here's your latest forecast from the ABK Flooring Weather Center. We're looking at partly sunny skies today with a high of 82. For tonight, mostly cloudy, dropping down to 62. And for tomorrow, to start the weekend, it looks good. Partly sunny, highs back in the low 80s. And that's your latest forecast. I'm WTWO meteorologist Jesse Walker.
1: Thank you very much, Jesse. And congratulations to our ticket winners going to the Indiana Theater for a great movie. Again, The Breadwinner premieres this weekend with Nate Bargatze. He is a funny, funny guy, and it's a great storyline. Tom Burt, Judy Mead, and Greg Allison, you've all won two free movie passes on us, thanks to the Indiana Theater and WAMW. Enjoy the show. I know you're going to. My wife and I loved it. In theaters this weekend, The Bread Winner with Nate Bargatze. Check it out at the Indiana Theater in downtown Washington. Great place to see a show. News.

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1: Breaking news this hour from Town Hall, Armit Thomason. Being called a memorandum of understanding under consideration by the U.S. and Iran, it would extend the ceasefire 60 days, allowing negotiations to continue, but also call for freedom of navigation through the Strait of Hormuz. This proposal has not yet been signed off on. In the meantime, correspondent Joe Fetterman says tension in the region remains high.
2: As ceasefire talks between the U.S. and Iran drag on, the truce has come under another test. The U.S. has carried out a series of strikes on Iranian targets this week, most recently on Wednesday night. It says these strikes are in response to Iranian threats. In the latest incident, Kuwait says it was attacked by Iranian missiles and drones. Iran confirms that it launched a fresh attack in the region. It says this is in response to American aggression. Now, these clashes have not caused the ceasefire to collapse, but they have left the Middle East on edge.
1: Fed up with high energy prices, Treasury Secretary Scott Bessent says oil and gas prices will drop once the U.S.-Iran conflict has been settled.
3: What we've seen is actually oil prices are down about 10% in May. There are almost 2,000 ships waiting to come out of the Gulf. And I think the oil market is going to be very well supplied on the other side of this, and that we could see prices come down very quickly.
1: A Russian drone has slammed into an apartment building in eastern Romania. Two people injured. A NATO member, Romania, now asking the alliance for help in defending against Russian drones. On the launch pad in Florida for a test last night, the Blue Origin rocket failed the test. It blew up. A deafening explosion and massive fireball lighting up the nighttime sky over Cape Canaveral. There were no injuries. An apartment building explosion in Dallas. It killed three people. There had been reports of an odor of natural gas prior to the explosion. The Dow futures up 93 points. More on these stories at townhall.com.
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7: 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I'm Cannon Shake in the First Merchants Newsroom. Tomorrow is show number 2 in the Washington Community Concert Series, and this one is a tribute to Dolly Parton. Nashville's Dolly Natasha Neely says she has been doing the show for several years now.
8: I've been portraying Dolly here in Nashville for 13 years now, and I used to work at Dollywood in 2007. I've performed in some other venues in and around East Tennessee, and Dolly herself knows that I have a business doing a Dolly tribute show and impersonating her, and she totally supports it. She actually, when I met her in the studio one early Saturday morning here in Nashville, she was like, she said, good luck with your career, whether it's being you or being me.
7: The show starts at 7:30 p.m., with the doors opening at 6:30 tomorrow evening in the Washington High School Auditorium. Tickets are $25 and will be available at the door. The Davis County Sheriff's Office is celebrating the retirement of two longtime canine officers. Canine Storm and Canine Focus have officially retired after years of service protecting the Davis County community and working alongside their handlers. Officials say the two canines played an important role throughout their careers through their dedication, training, and service. The Sheriff's Office also thanked their handlers, Tyler and Jared, for their commitment and the strong partnerships that they built with their canine partners. Officials congratulated Storm and Focus and their handlers as the canines began their next chapter in retirement. A several-month investigation into drug distribution has led to multiple charges against a Petersburg man, and the U.S. Postal Service is reminding residents about dog safety as it prepares to launch its annual Dog Bite Awareness Campaign. We'll talk about both of these stories and more right after this.
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7: A several-month investigation into alleged drug distribution has led to multiple charges against a Petersburg man. Indiana State Police say the investigation began back in January through the ISP Drug Enforcement Section with assistance from the United States Postal Service. As a result, an arrest warrant was issued in Pike County for 32-year-old Trevor Adkins on charges related to dealing meth and controlled substances. On Wednesday, officers located Adkins driving on U.S. 231 in Spencer County and took him into custody. During the stop, a canine alerted to the presence of narcotics, and officers reported finding suspected marijuana and drug paraphernalia. Investigators say signs of impairment were also observed. A later search of Adkins' Petersburg residence resulted in the discovery of suspected marijuana, marijuana wax, THC vapes, and paraphernalia. And throughout the investigation, officers seized approximately 4 ounces of suspected meth and around 300 suspected controlled substance pills. Adkins faces multiple charges in Pike County, including dealing meth and dealing controlled substances, along with additional charges in Spencer County related to operating while intoxicated and possession. He remains held without bond pending extradition to Pike County. And the U.S. Postal Service is reminding residents about dog safety as it prepares to launch its annual Dog Bite Awareness Campaign on June 1st. According to USPS, more than 5,200 postal employees were attacked by dogs nationwide last year, including 159 incidents in Indiana, ranking the state 10th in the entire country for most dog attacks on mail carriers. This year's campaign theme is Don't Turn Your Back on Dog Bite Prevention. Postal officials remind pet owners that even friendly dogs can become protective or unpredictable when a mail carrier approaches. Residents should secure dogs indoors, keep pets leashed outside, and avoid taking mail directly from carriers while a dog is present. Mail service may be temporarily suspended if a loose or aggressive dog creates an unsafe situation for the mail carriers. On the area arrest report, 32-year-old Carol Higgins of Odin was arrested on counts of dealing meth and possession of meth. No bond was set. 30-year-old Ariana Shands of Odin was arrested on counts of possession of meth, maintaining a common nuisance, and neglect of a dependent. No bond was set. 55-year-old Chad Sipes of Odin was arrested on counts of possession of meth and maintaining a common nuisance. No bond was set. And 49-year-old Chad Lentz of Odin was arrested on counts of visiting a common nuisance and possession of meth. No bond was set. And we have one obituary. Amanda John passed away on May 27th. Visitation will be 3 to 6 p.m. on Tuesday at the Edley Mortuary. A celebration of life will begin at 6 p.m. Tuesday. Amanda John was 50 years old. And that's a look at news from the First Merchants Newsroom on WAMW.
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12: Good morning, everyone. Here's your latest forecast from the ABK Flooring Weather Center. We have got a good stretch of weather moving into the area. A few clouds here or there, but it looks like rain for the most part. We'll be holding south and southwest of this area, giving us dry and mild weather right into next week. So for today, we're looking at partly sunny skies. It'll be a warm day, high of about 82. Then for tonight, partly cloudy, not bad. We drop down to about 62. For tomorrow, to start the weekend, partly sunny skies, highs back around 82. As we head for Sunday, same thing, looking good, dry, partly sunny, highs on Sunday in the upper 70s. And that's your latest forecast. I'm WTWO meteorologist Jesse Warren.
7: Thank you, Jesse. 13 minutes past the hour in the First Merchants Newsroom. 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
11: Friday is here, final weekend for May. Welcome to the Shake Up, presented by the American Legion in downtown Washington, where the Stars and Stripes jackpot grew again last night. No big winner found. So the new jackpot is $8,245 for next Thursday night. $8,245. 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Try the new electronic gaming machines, some of the friendliest bartenders with smiles, and just a good time always at your local American Legion, corner of Main and Highway 57 in the heart of downtown Washington. Tonight, Hatchet Baseball on the air. It's a late one. Hatchets will play in the sectional semifinals at Jasper. 8 o'clock, first pitch, as they face off with Southridge. Cannon and Bro will bring you all the action right here on Memories 107.9. Tune in as the Hatchets try to make it to this championship of the 3A sectional at Jasper.
7: Mm-hmm.
11: 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Shoals and Orleans at 5:30. And then it's Ligoti and North Davies at 7:30. You can catch both games tonight on Razor Radio Sports 94.5 FM. And good luck to the Barre Blady Vikings. They are regional bound. They will play Tuesday in softball. As the Lady Vikings won the softball sectional, they will face Bloomfield in the one-game regional at Montgomery Tuesday night, 6 o'clock. We'll have that one on your home for the Vikings, the General, 95.9 and 101.3. So Still got a busy schedule of high school sports on the Shake Broadcasting dial. This one you got to follow me, okay? It's kind of deep.
7: Okay.
11: So I need your full attention here. There's this funny thing we all do as humans. We don't realize we're living in the good old days until they're already gone.
7: Profound.
11: We look back at old photos, old routines, old versions of ourselves and think, man, I didn't know how good I had it. But here's the twist, and this is where it really hits. Right now, today, this exact moment, this is one of those times we're going to miss someday.
7: True. Absolutely.
11: We're going to miss the people we see every day without thinking about it. We're going to miss the routines we complain about. We're going to miss the version of ourselves that exists right now, trying, learning, figuring things out. And the wild part, we never know when a moment is about to become a memory. So the moral, let's appreciate the moment we're having right now.
7: Very deep stuff.
11: I told you.
7: No one's ever thought about this before, I don't think.
11: How often, though, do we say, man, those are the good old days, right?
7: Twice a week.
11: I didn't know how good I had it. So we're living in making that memory right now.
7: Good to know.
11: According to this research. Woo! That's deep, folks. That's deep. Didn't mean to blow your mind, but there you have it.
7: Yeah, you really dug deep for that one.
11: I did. I had to think about that one for a little bit. By the way, in other news, it's the $100 bill. That's the largest bill that's been printed over the past 80 years.
7: Not for long.
11: That's going to be changing. The White House is pushing Congress to approve a new $250 bill featuring Donald Trump's portrait. That would require changing a 160-year-old law that prohibits any living person from appearing on U.S. currency. The $250 bill could be coming soon.
7: Who cares about the law anyway?
11: We'll see what happens with that. It's time now for the Brain Teaser brought to you by El Mazatlan. El Mazatlan is located in the Washington Plaza on West National Highway, right up over yonder. 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It's cooked the way you want it with Chef Juan at El Mazatlan. And we'll have your Brain Teaser after this.
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11: Brain Teaser time for that $10 gift certificate to El Mazatlan. 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
7: Brain Teaser question today. There are two ducks in front of a duck, two ducks behind a duck, and a duck in the middle. How many ducks are there?
11: 254-9269 on the Thompson Insurance Studio line. 812-254-9269.
7: And you're going to have to explain this one. This is not my question, so I'm going to let you take the reins on explaining the answer here.
11: Try it again.
7: There are two ducks.

0: It is three.
1: Yeah, it is.
0: It is three. You got it. Was that just a wild guess, or did you know it?
2: A little bit of a guess.
0: Well, you got it right. Good job. Who's this?
2: Jacob Bennett.
0: All right, Jacob, hang on.
1: That's a smart guy right there.
0: That's right.
1: So explain how this is three ducks. I need to know because I know. Now explain it because I don't understand how it's three. Here it is one more time. There are two ducks in front of a duck, two ducks behind a duck, and a duck in the middle. How many ducks are there? How's that three?
0: Two ducks behind, one in the middle. Two ducks in front, one in the middle. It's three ducks.
1: Thanks for clearing that up. You got it.
0: It's two and one. It's three.
1: Obviously.
0: Don't overthink it. How many times do we say that? Don't overthink it.
1: I think you just make stuff up half the time.
0: It's three. No, the answer is three. Jacob knew it. Good job, Jacob.
1: Admitted our winner it was a guess, too. I don't think there is actually a way to get three on this.
0: It is. It is three. I promise it is. The Brain Teaser is brought to you by El Mazatlan of the Washington Plaza on West National Highway. We'll have another question coming up Monday.

0: Shakedown from Bob Seger and the Silver Bullets. We've got sports on the way next with Brian O. It's 7:25. We'll also take five for your community at the bottom of the hour coming up in just a little bit.
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7: Good morning, everybody. 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Let's start 3A Sectional 31 at Southridge. After trying many times to get these games in, they finally did. Gibson Southern topped Washington 6-0, and Vincent's Lincoln loses to Jasper 5-4. Championship game is tonight at 6:30. Information on Bar Reeves Regional. They'll take on Bloomfield in a one-game regional Tuesday night in Montgomery. First pitch at 6 p.m. And you can hear that game on the General 95.9, 101.3 FM, AM 1580 with Voice of the Vikings and myself on the mics. In tennis, congratulations to Bar Reeves' number one doubles team of Aniston Kelso and Shea Knepp for advancing in the state tournament. They defeated Washington 6-0-6-3 to advance to the individual regionals on June 6th at North Central High School in Indianapolis. Good luck to Aniston and Shea. In baseball, 2A Sectional 47 at Linton Stockton. No other way to describe it than an instant classic. It went 11 innings. It was over 4 hours. And Sullivan finally breaks through in the top of the 11th, scoring 2 runs. They defeat the Bar Reeves Vikings 5-3. In game one of the evening, it was North Knox 3, Linton Stockton 2. North Knox and Sullivan play game 2 on Monday at 1 p.m. 2A Sectional 48 at South Spencer. It was Evansville Modern Day 10, Pike Central 0. Forest Park topped Tell City 7-5. 1A Sectional 62 at Ligoti. Games are tonight. Orleans versus Shoals at 5:30. And you can hear it on Razor Radio Sports. First pitch approximately 7:30. North Davies versus Ligoti. 3A Sectional 31 games today. Vincent's Lincoln and Gibson Southern get together at 6. And the Washington Hatchets take on Southridge in Game 2 right around 8 p.m. And you can hear that, of course, on Memories 107.9. On the golf course, it was a 36-hole event. Washington versus Bar Reeves. The Morning 18 in Washington at the Country Club. Bar Reeves 277, Washington 303. In the afternoon round in Montgomery, Bar Reeves topped Washington 306-318. Total score, Bar Reeves 583 and the Hatchets 621. Individual leaders, Bar Reeves' Lincoln Miller wears the medal. He shot a 142. Bar Reeves' Lincoln Wagler, second place, he shot 145, and Washington's Aiden Boyd finished third at 146. In Major League Baseball, the Chicago Cubs topped the Pirates 7-2. And in the NBA, San Antonio routs Oklahoma City 118-91 behind Victor Wembanyama's 28 points. Game 7 is Saturday at 8 p.m. on NBC and Peacock. Hey, even if you didn't get home till almost 2 o'clock from the Bar Reeves baseball game today, try to keep a smile on your face and be a good sport. This is Brino from the Rhodes Automotive Sports Desk.
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11: Good morning, everyone. Here's your latest forecast from the ABK Flooring Weather Center. We're looking at partly sunny skies today with a high of 82. For tonight, mostly cloudy, dropping down to 62. And for tomorrow to start the weekend, it looks good. Partly sunny, highs back in the low 80s. And that's your latest forecast. I'm WTWO meteorologist Jesse Walker.
0: Time now to Take 5 for your community. Take 5 is brought to you by German American Bank. And Jan Wall is our guest. 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Good morning, Jan.
12: Good morning, Dwayne.
0: Grief Share is the name of the group. And I guess let's start with a little background about Grief Share and what the group is all about.
12: Okay. Well, it's to support anyone that has lost a loved one. We have videos that we watch and a book and discussion, and it's very private, you know, very confidential, and I think it's helped a lot of people.
0: You know, the bottom line is it's a community, really. It's mm-hmm. folks just like yourself who have suffered a tough loss, and more than anything, you really need the support of those people around you.
12: That's right. You do. And anyone has suffered grief, you know. If you've lost anyone, you've suffered some grief, and it's not something you just get over. It's something you have to process and go through. And some people it takes longer, and sometimes it just comes back and hits you when something, you know, during the holidays especially, something happens and you remember your loved ones.
0: The last thing you want to do is have that grief overtake you.
12: Right. Exactly.
0: You need to speak out, be a part of this group, and share what you're feeling with others who know what you're feeling, you know, who have been in the same boat. And there's different forms of grief, absolutely. You know, it may be a loved one who has died of age, or it may be someone who died unexpectedly, and it seems like those are sometimes the ones that hit harder.
12: They are hard.
0: And your help is there. The help is there. The support is there. So tell us a little bit about Grief Share. How often do you guys meet?
12: Okay, we're going to meet once a week, starting June the 10th, from 1 to 3 at Christ United Methodist Church.
0: June the 10th will begin. And is it every?
12: It's every week. Same day every week. Excuse me, for 13 weeks.
0: So it's a Wednesday,
12: mm-hmm. 1 to 3.
0: June 10th is when it begins at Christ mm-hmm. United Methodist Church. Again, anyone can be a part of it. You don't have to really pre-register, just come out?
12: Well, you can. You can come, or you can register by contacting griefshare.org.
0: And this is an actual program that is...
12: it's a national program.
0: National program. Mm-hmm. So, again, just get together with one another and be a part of Grief Share. If you're suffering from grief, if you've recently lost a loved one or maybe still dealing with a loved one you've lost several years back, this group is there for you. Help is there for sure. So come out. June 10th, 1 to 3 p.m. and every Wednesday after that for 13 weeks, the group will meet. You can come and go as you wish. Follow along along the way. Again, take part in group discussions, I'm sure. Mm-hmm. But really, overall, just informal. Just want to get together with one another. Right. Any other things we need to know about it?
12: Well, they can also call the church to register, and it's 812-254-3864.
0: All right. Well, okay. Jan, thank you so much.
12: Well, thank you, Duane.
0: Grief Share meetings start June 10th, every Wednesday, at Christ United Methodist Church for 13 weeks, beginning at 1 p.m. Go to, what's the website one more time?
12: Griefshare.org.
0: Griefshare.org, or contact the church office at 812-254-3864. Jan, thank you for coming in.
12: Well, thank you, Duane.
0: Have a great weekend.
12: All right, you too.
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11: Good morning, everyone. Here's your latest forecast from the ABK Florian Weather Center. We're looking at partly sunny skies today with a high of 82. For tonight, mostly cloudy, dropping down to 62. And for tomorrow to start the weekend, it looks good. Partly sunny, highs back in the low 80s. And that's your latest forecast. I'm WTWO meteorologist Jesse Wong.
0: Thank you very much, Jesse. Right now at the Washington Radio Center, 737. 60 degrees and beautiful sunshine with Blues Traveler. 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

0: Good morning. This is Pastor Josh Schwartentruper from Providence Mennonite Church, bringing you your Message Minute. In our journey looking at the armor of God, we finally come to our last piece. This piece is the only offensive weapon mentioned in the armor of God, and that is the sword of the Spirit. The sword was used to slay the enemy during battle. The sharper the sword, the more effective it was. We as believers have been given a sword to battle the enemy with, and that is the Word of God. The Bible says it is sharper than any double-edged sword and is living and active today. With this sword, we can defeat the enemy by slaying him with the words of Scripture. The enemy understands the power of the sword of the Spirit, as it was the exact same tactic that Christ used to defeat him in the desert during the great temptation. The best way to be able to use this sword, though, is to be familiar with it. Know it in your mind, have it on your heart, and in your soul. Believe it and swing it to slay the enemy in the midst of our spiritual battles. You can win with God on your side. Don't have a church to attend? 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
5: Good morning, everyone. Here's your latest forecast from the ABK Flooring Weather Center. We're looking at partly sunny skies today with a high of 82. For tonight, mostly cloudy, dropping down to 62. And for tomorrow, to start the weekend, it looks good. Partly sunny, highs back in the low 80s. And that's your latest forecast. I'm WTWO meteorologist Jesse Walker.
6: 60 degrees at 7:45. 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

0: 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It's 7:52 on a sunny Friday morning. We've got a great weekend shaping up in the weather department, and we are counting down to the 5 o'clock whistle, ready to begin that fun weekend ahead. Your Lentz Lock and Safe safe joke of the day is on the way next, and we'll check our birthdays and anniversaries right after this.
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3: Great.
0: All right. That's
3: three for one.
0: Why do giraffes have long necks?
3: I don't know.
0: Because they have stinky feet. What do you call a girl in the middle of a tennis court?
3: I don't know.
0: Annette. Annette. Annette. And finally, and last but certainly not least, number three. Why shouldn't you argue with a T-Rex?
3: I don't know.
0: Because you'll get your ass kicked.
3: That is, it's a pity laugh.
0: That is your Lentz Lock and Safe safe jokes of the day.
3: Yeah.
0: Go get your ass kicked.
3: You can't say that on the radio.
0: Jurassic kick. Jurassic.
3: That's four now. Four times you said it.
0: That is today's Lentz Lock and Safe safe joke of the day from Kentucky Man at Lentz Lock and Safe in Washington.
3: I don't know whatever I did to deserve three in one day. I mean, it feels like calls for a celebration.
0: Christmas.
3: It does.
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0: 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On our birthday list today, the man, the myth, the legend that is Mr. Tracy Williams is celebrating a big birthday.
3: Well, happy birthday.
0: Hey, Trace, happy birthday. Cheers, man. From What's Your Sign, Tracy Williams celebrating a big, big birthday today. Happy birthday to Ty Madison. Ty Madison celebrating a big birthday today. Greetings and birthday wishes going out to Ty Madison. Hope you have a good one, sir, and a very happy birthday. Happy birthday wishes to Sarah Welsh. If you see her working at Purdue today, be sure to wish Sarah Welsh a very special happy birthday on this Friday, May 29th. Happy birthday, Sarah Welsh. And I think that is our list for today. We'll check our weekend birthdays and anniversaries coming up tomorrow. Let's get a winner for a free medium drink of your choice and birthday cake bite at Scooters and a $10 gift certificate to Champion Lanes. The winner is?
3: The winner. Happy birthday, Sarah Welsh.
0: Sarah! We'll get those prizes to you. 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
1: Breaking news this hour from Town Hall. I'm Rich Thomason. American and Iranian negotiators have reportedly reached a tentative agreement to extend the ceasefire by 60 days, reopen the Strait of Hormuz, and start a new round of talks on Iran's nuclear program. No word on whether President Trump has accepted the deal, and mum's the word from Tehran. A NATO member gets a taste of what Ukraine has been going through at the hands of Russia.
2: The Russian drone was tracked by radar in Romanian airspace and crashed onto the roof of a building in Galati, Romania's defense ministry said in a statement. The impact followed by a fire. Two people suffered minor injuries and several others were evacuated. In response to the crash, NATO member Romania is asking the alliance for a faster transfer of anti-drone capabilities to its military, calling the drone's flight a serious violation of international law and the worst incident to hit national territory since Russia invaded Ukraine. While Romania has confirmed drone fragments on its territory on multiple occasions since the war started, no one has previously been hurt in any of the incidents. I'm Charles Tillesma.
1: An investigation's underway following a massive explosion and fire. It leveled a two-story Dallas apartment building, leaving at least three people dead.
3: Authorities are still looking for missing people after firefighters brought the flames under control. The fire erupted after someone called 911 to report a gas leak. It was unclear how many residents lived in the two-story building in the Oak Cliff neighborhood of Dallas. Atmos Energy, a natural gas provider, said in a statement they were told by fire officials that a construction crew unrelated to the company had damaged a pipeline near the site of the fire. John Scott reporting.
1: No injuries in the explosion of a Blue Origin rocket on the launch pad for testing in Florida last night. On Wall Street, the Dow futures 146 points higher. More on these stories, townhall.com.
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7: 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I'm Cannon Shake in the First Merchants Newsroom. Tomorrow's show number 2 in the Washington Community Concert Series, and this one is a tribute to Dolly Parton. Nashville's Dolly Natasha Neely says she has been doing the show for several years now.
8: I've been portraying Dolly here in Nashville for 13 years now. And I used to work at Dollywood in 2007. I've performed in some other venues in and around East Tennessee. And And Dolly herself knows that I have a business doing a Dolly tribute show and impersonating her, and she totally supports it. She actually, when I met her in the studio one early Saturday morning here in Nashville, she was like, she said, "Good luck with your career, whether it's being you or being me."
7: The show starts at 7:30 p.m. and the doors open at 6:30 tomorrow evening at the Washington High School Auditorium. Tickets are $25 and will be available at the door. A several-month investigation into drug distribution has led to multiple charges against a Petersburg man. Indiana State Police say the investigation began back in January through the ISP Drug Enforcement Section with assistance from the United States Postal Service. As a result, an arrest warrant was issued in Pike County for 32-year-old Trevor Adkins on charges related to dealing meth and controlled substances. On Wednesday, officers located Adkins driving on Highway 231 in Spencer County and took him into custody. During the traffic stop, a canine alerted to the presence of narcotics, and officers reported finding suspected marijuana and drug paraphernalia. Investigators say signs of impairment were observed. A later search of Adkins' Petersburg residence resulted in the discovery of suspected marijuana, marijuana wax, THC vapes, and paraphernalia. And officers say they seized approximately 4 ounces of suspected meth and around 300 suspected controlled substance pills. Adkins faces multiple charges in Pike County, including dealing in meth and dealing controlled substances, along with additional charges in Spencer County related to OWI and possession. He remains held without bond, pending extradition to Pike County. The Daviess County Sheriff's Office is celebrating the retirement of two longtime canine officers. Canine Storm and Canine Focus have officially retired after years of service protecting the community and working alongside their handlers. The two canines played an important role throughout their careers through their dedication, training, and service. The Sheriff's Office also thanked handlers Tyler and Jared for their commitment and the strong partnerships they built with their canine partners. Officials congratulated Canine Storm and Canine Focus and their handlers as the canines begin their next chapter in retirement. And it'll be a busy day in Ligoti. The Ligoti City Pool will be hosting a free swim night tonight from 6:30 to 8:30 p.m., sponsored by Ligoti Methodist Church, and the concession stand will be open with a $5 combo special, including a jumbo ballpark hot dog, chips, and a can of soda. And the Ligoti Beautification Board will be hosting a car cruise-in and family movie night tonight at the Ligoti Downtown Pavilion. Classic vehicles are invited to cruise in beginning at 4 p.m. The evening will include food trucks, drinks, and a free showing of the Cars movie at dusk. Attendees are encouraged to bring lawn chairs and blankets this evening. On the area arrest report, 32-year-old Carol Higgins of Odin was arrested on counts of dealing meth and possession of meth. No bond was set. 30-year-old Ariana Shands of Odin was arrested on counts of possession of meth, maintaining a common nuisance, and neglect of a dependent. No bond was set. 55-year-old Chad Sipes of Odin was arrested on counts of maintaining a common nuisance and possession of meth. No bond was set. And 49-year-old Chad Lentz of Odin was arrested on counts of visiting a common nuisance and possession of meth. No bond was set. And we have one obituary. Amanda John passed away on May 27th. Visitation will be 3 to 6 p.m. on Tuesday at the Idley Mortuary, and a celebration of life service will follow at 6 p.m. Amanda John was 50 years old. And that's a look at news from the First Merchants Newsroom on WAMW.
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12: Good morning, everyone. Here's your latest forecast from the ABK Flooring Weather Center. We have got a good stretch of weather moving into the area. A few clouds here or there, but it looks like rain for the most part. We'll be holding south and southwest of this area, giving us dry and mild weather right into next week. So for today, we're looking at partly sunny skies. It'll be a warm day, high of about 82. Then for tonight, partly cloudy, not bad. We drop down to about 62. For tomorrow to start the weekend, partly sunny skies, highs back around 82. As we head for Sunday, same thing, looking good, dry, partly sunny, highs on Sunday in the upper 70s. And that's your latest forecast. I'm WTWO meteorologist Jesse Warren.
7: Thank you, Jesse. 12 minutes past the hour in the First Merchants newsroom. News this hour was a service of Donaldson and Wagner Insurance, with us your number one, and the Villages at Oak Ridge. 62 degrees right now. I'm Cannon Shake with my father, Dwayne Shake, and you're listening to the Friday Morning Shake-Up.
13: Friday is here. Welcome to the Shake-Up, presented by the American Legion in downtown Washington. The Stars and Stripes jackpot jumped to $8,245 with no big winner last night. $8,245 next Thursday. 7 p.m. drawing at the Washington American Legion. This weekend, swing by the Legion for great fun. And, of course, try the new electronic gaming machines. Take a load off. Gather with friends. It's a great place to hang out. The Washington American Legion, corner Main and Highway 57 in the heart of downtown Washington. Get your sweetheart head to the adult prom tomorrow night. Purple Joe's hosting adult prom. They have a grand march at 7 p.m., a king and queen crowning, the whole works. Whether you arrive in a limo or your old high school truck, whether you're in a tuxedo or a gown from St. Vincent de Paul, it matters not. It's just a fun night out for adult prom.
7: It will be.
13: Tomorrow night at Purple Joe's, here in the Washington Plaza on West National Highway. Do you have any big weekend plans besides baseball tonight?
7: Helping the old lady's family, doing some raking and hay baling,
13: wow,
7: I think.
13: Wow, good
7: always,
13: for you.
7: It's always fun. They call it haycation.
13: Haycation for
7: Cannon.
13: It's that
7: time of year.
13: Tis the season.
7: So I'm sure I'll be back Monday full of allergies.
13: Proud of you, son. Proud of you.
7: Yeah.
13: Somebody's got to do it.
7: Mm-hmm.
13: Who let the monkey loose?
7: Not me.
13: A Florida woman got the surprise of her life when she spotted what she first thought was a large cat wandering behind her home, only to realize it was actually a monkey. Catherine Castillo grabbed her phone and recorded video of the animal roaring through the backyard. She said, seeing deer, bobcats, and coyotes is the normal, but a monkey was definitely a first.
7: I've never seen a monkey.
13: Another neighbor also captured footage of the monkey moving around the neighborhood. Castillo reported the sighting to the Florida Fish and Wildlife Conservation Commission, which advised residents not to approach or feed the animal. The monkey likely traces back to the wild near Silver Spring State Park.
7: I didn't even know we had monkeys in the United States. Yeah. Wild monkeys.
13: Yeah. Imagine looking out your back door and there's one.
7: That would be cause for concern, I guess, probably. I don't know what else to say.
13: That's a definite case of what's in my backyard, the Daily Game Show. Somewhere, the monkey is stealing fruit and judging the HOA landscaping choices down there.
7: Nice.
13: I got one more. It says here, rich people take you to the garage to show their luxury sports car. Middle class people take you to the garage to show you their second refrigerator. A new survey asked people to rank the biggest modern status symbols. Modern status symbols.
7: All right.
13: Signs you've made it in life, basically.
7: I'm excited to hear it.
13: Okay. Here we go. Number 10 is a backyard with an outdoor kitchen.
7: Yeah, for sure.
13: Yeah. Number 9, an electric vehicle.
7: Okay.
13: Number 8, designer clothing.
7: Yeah.
13: Number 7, a walk-in closet. A walk-in closet means you have made it in life.
7: Yeah.
13: Designer shoes, a hot tub or a swimming pool, an at-home sauna, the latest iPhone, a luxury handbag, and finally, the high-end Rolex watch.
7: Yeah, on the iPhone thing.
13: That's number 3.
7: I'm not knocking anyone that keeps up and, you know, trades in for the new phone, but man, you can look at mine. You've seen mine. I've only had one other phone since 8th grade.
13: He's got his miles out of that one, I'm telling you.
7: I ride these things until the gears stop turning.
13: An outdoor pizza oven made the top 20, along with a high-end wine fridge or a home bar, a fancy exercise bike, and a robot vacuum cleaner. And then last, actual art in your home, modern art.
7: You got about 16 naked ladies lining your walls.
13: That's not modern art.
7: I think it is. Why? What would you call it? Or you just have naked ladies because you enjoy looking at them?
13: No.
7: Well,
13: I didn't put.
7: It's
13: modern. I guess it is modern art.
7: All right.
13: I don't know. I just live there.
7: Does that mean you made it?
13: I didn't buy them.
7: Does that mean you have made it? Sounds like
13: no.
7: You have. You fit the list.
13: No. Sports on the way next. Miss Pac-Man Machine was not on there.

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6: Good morning, everyone. Here's your latest forecast from the ABK Florian Weather Center. We're looking at partly sunny skies today with a high of 82. For tonight, mostly cloudy, dropping down to 62. And for tomorrow to start the weekend, it looks good. Partly sunny, highs back in the low 80s. And that's your latest forecast. I'm WTWO meteorologist Jesse Walker.
7: -63 degrees and beautiful sunshine at the Washington Radio Center. Coming up next, we'll talk to our business of the day, Family Health Center. And we'll have the classic hit list, five songs in a row with a common theme, in just a little bit.

0: On the phone with us today, we have Jennifer Emmons with the Family Health Center, the newest member of the Pike County Chamber of Commerce. First, Jennifer, welcome to the Pike County Chamber of Commerce. I know they're glad to have you guys.
1: Yeah, we're glad to be part of the chamber there in Pike County.
0: Well, as an introduction, we give you this opportunity on the radio to tell us all about Family Health Center and exactly, I know you have the office there in Pike County and offices really all around our listening area. So I guess let's just dive right in. What is Family Health Center? What are some of the services you provide?
1: Yeah, thank you, Dwayne. The Family Health Center actually has been in the area for 8 years now. It's kind of hard to believe, but we started back on May 1st of 2018. At a small office here in Vincennes, have done a lot of work in the past 8 years, and now we have offices across Knox, Davies, Martin, and there locally in Pike County. We're fortunate that we are providing primary care services and behavioral health services. We do have some federal designations and state designations, and we do accept all patients regardless of their ability to pay. So a very good financial assistance program and really working to decrease any barriers to care that a patient may have.
0: Man, that is so crucial in this day and age, you know. And one thing we're finding especially is the behavioral health and the mental health. That is becoming more and more of a need in rural communities especially, it seems like.
1: It is. And we're working really hard to even bridge that gap between behavioral health and primary care and when you need those needs immediately. So we do know that, you know, a patient that has behavioral health issues and concerns very frequently has some physical concerns as well and needs that primary care provider. And then we also understand that there are times after hours, weekends, when someone might get into more of those, that crisis mode for behavioral health. So just last year, we fully opened our crisis services where we have a 24/7 crisis line someone can call. We have some teams that deploy mobily out into the communities. So similar to how an ambulance responds to a 911 call, we can respond to some of those behavioral health issues. And then we also have a crisis unit where that team can bring that patient back to our unit. They can be supported by a therapist, get some other supportive services, hopefully return back home instead of using some emergency services at a hospital. And then we can get them in our outpatient services quicker. So really trying to do that full comprehensive look at someone's health.
0: And you have the full certified nurses and staff and doctors that are on hand at Family Health Center too, right?
1: We do. They're in Pike County. We do primary care services. Joseph Martin is our family nurse practitioner that works there full time, and he has nursing support staff. We can draw labs. He does a lot of procedures. And then we have our behavioral health staff there, so therapists, case managers, a navigator team that's working to help patients keep their insurance. We do know that patients sometimes have difficulties with putting food on the table. So we're helping reduce any of those barriers that they may have that they would halt or deter from seeking medical care because of those other barriers.
0: That is an awesome service you're providing. So how do you receive your funding? You may have said that, but is it through grants and what have you, or how does that come about?
1: We have a few odds and ends grants that's doing some different kind of activities, but we are just relying on billing Medicare, Medicaid, commercial insurance, and then, like I said, we do have our self-pay financial assistance program.
0: Very good. Well, again, Family Health Center, we're talking to Jennifer Emmons at the Family Health Center today, the newest member of the Pike County Chamber of Commerce. You know, one of the other things you do is outreach programs and community events. And I know you've got one coming up June 12th at Longfellow Park in Washington. This is just a fun outing for families, 4 to 6 p.m.
1: It is. We are fortunate we have a prevention team here that's doing a lot of community education. So they support lots of free family events. We understand the cost of taking families to events sometimes. It's kind of prohibited. So we are fortunate that we have some funding that allows us to do events such as this.
0: And again, save that one, June 12th, 4 to 6 p.m. Longfellow Park. They're going to have barbecue, food, games, and activities, prizes and giveaways, even a petting zoo. So such a great event. The Family Health Center is here for you. Jennifer, before we let you go, we got to get your location there in Pike County and how they can get a hold of you if they have questions or want more information about your services.
1: Yeah, we are right on Main Street. They're in Pike County. All of our information is on our website. If you go to yourfhc.org, go to locations, and if you click on the Pike County office there, it will give you street address, hours of operation, and the phone number that they can call, and it will ring straight to that office so you can talk to someone.
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0: 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We're glad to have you, and we appreciate you sharing some time with us on the radio today.
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2: The Davies County Shiloh Vendor Show is set for Friday and Saturday, June 5th and 6th. It's two full days of food and shopping. 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In addition to the over 40 vendors who will be on hand, there will be a health fair offering free blood pressure and weight checks. Additional screenings will be offered for a fee. 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
0: Make it a night to remember this Saturday night at Purple Joe's in the Washington Plaza. 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TJ Fry will be your DJ for the night. 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
5: Well, today's hit list, the sun is shining. It is Friday. We got a great weekend coming. 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The hit list brought to you by Overhead Door of Vincennes. And we'll start with Molly Hatchet, Flirting with Disaster, WAMW.

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Soak up the sun. It's a Friday hit list of nothing but just good upbeat songs with the sun shining, palm trees swaying in the breeze, and the weekend within our grasp. 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

I always like that song. 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We'll have Focus on the Community at 8:35. An update from the Shoals Library this week on Focus. And then coming up at 9:05 tomorrow, it's Fair Shake with Brian Emmons and producer Chip. They've always got a jam-packed show for you, and tomorrow will not disappoint. Fair Shake with Brian Emmons and producer Chip tomorrow morning at 9:05, part of our Saturday morning lineup on Memories 107.9. One more in our Friday fun songs. Stealing Alan's Thunder with Party Town. New

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1: Breaking news this hour from Town Hall, I'm Rich Thomason. It was loud and it was bright, an explosion and fire that consumed a Blue Origin rocket on the launch pad for a test in Florida last night. Blue Origin Chief Jeff Bezos says an investigation is now underway to figure out what went wrong. Reports circulating of a deal taking shape between the U.S. and Iran would reportedly reopen the Strait of Hormuz and extend the ceasefire for 60 days, allowing more time for negotiations over Iran's nuclear program. The U.S. blockade of Iranian ports would also gradually be lifted. Russia's escalating missile attacks on Ukraine are generating growing concern in diplomatic circles worldwide.
2: Moscow's direct threat to kill foreign diplomats in Kiev is a public announcement of a war crime.
3: EU foreign policy chief Kaya Kallas referring to Russia's warning to foreign diplomats to leave Ukraine's capital before Moscow launches what it calls systemic strikes.
4: The death spiral must stop.
3: But UN Secretary General Antonio Guterres drew the Security Council's attention to the civilian toll.
4: More than 15,000 civilians have been killed.
3: And he says this year's been the worst.
4: In the first 4 months of this year, more civilians have been killed in Ukraine than in the same period in 2025.
3: I'm Ben Thomas.
1: Secretary of War Hegseth on hand for Asia's premier defense conference, and while an increasingly aggressive China is a big worry.
5: At the same time, many countries that are being represented here are becoming increasingly concerned about American priorities and their commitment to the Indo-Pacific region. There are also new worries that Washington may be softening its support for Taiwan following remarks by President Donald Trump after his meetings in Beijing earlier this month.
1: Correspondent David Rising. Wall Street, Dow futures up 110 points. NASDAQ futures ahead 29. More on these stories, townhall.com.
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9: 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I'm Cannon Schick in the First Merchants Newsroom. Tomorrow is show number 2 in the Washington Community Concert Series, and this one is a tribute to Dolly Parton. Nashville's Dolly Natasha Neely says she has been doing the show for several years now.
10: I've been portraying Dolly here in Nashville for 13 years now. And I used to work at Dollywood in 2007. I've performed in some other venues in and around East Tennessee. And Dolly herself knows that I have a business doing a Dolly tribute show and impersonating her, and she totally supports it. She actually, when I met her in the studio one early Saturday morning here in Nashville, she was like, she said, "Good luck with your career, whether it's being you or being me."
9: The show starts at 7:30 p.m. and the doors open at 6:30 p.m. tomorrow evening in the Washington High School Auditorium. Tickets are $25 and will be available at the door. The Daviess County Sheriff's Office is celebrating the retirement of two longtime canine officers. Canine Storm and Canine Focus have officially retired after years of service protecting the community. Officials say the two canines played an important role throughout their careers through their dedication, training, and service. The Sheriff's Office also thanked the handlers, Tyler and Jared, for their commitment and the strong partnerships they built with their canine partners. Officials congratulated Canine Storm and Canine Focus and their handlers as the canines begin their next chapter in retirement. The U.S. Postal Service is reminding residents about dog safety as it prepares to launch its annual Dog Bite Awareness Campaign on June 1st. According to the post office, more than 5,200 postal employees were attacked by dogs nationwide last year, including 159 incidents in Indiana, ranking the state 10th in the country for most dog attacks on mail carriers. This year's campaign theme is Don't Turn Your Back on Dog Bite Prevention. Postal officials remind pet owners that even friendly dogs can become protective or unpredictable when a mail carrier approaches. Residents should secure dogs indoors, keep pets leashed outside, and avoid taking mail directly from carriers when a dog is present. Mail service could be temporarily suspended if a loose or aggressive dog creates an unsafe situation for mail carriers. On the area arrest report, 32-year-old Carol Higgins of Odin was arrested on count of dealing meth and possession of meth. No bond was set. 30-year-old Ariana Shands of Odin was arrested on counts of possession of meth, maintaining a common nuisance, and neglect of a dependent. No bond was set. 55-year-old Chad Sipes of Odin was arrested on counts of possession of meth and maintaining a common nuisance. No bond was set. And 49-year-old Chad Lentz of Odin was arrested on account of visiting a common nuisance and possession of meth. No bond was set. And we have one obituary. Amanda John passed away on May 27th. Visitation will be from 3 to 6 p.m. on Tuesday at the Edley Mortuary in Washington. A celebration of life service will follow at 6 p.m. Amanda John was 50 years old. And that is a look at news from the First Merchants Newsroom on WAMW.
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1: Good morning, everyone. Here's your latest forecast from the ABK Flooring Weather Center. We have got a good stretch of weather moving into the area. A few clouds here or there, but it looks like rain for the most part. We'll be holding south and southwest of this area, giving us dry and mild weather right into next week. So for today, we're looking at partly sunny skies. It'll be a warm day, high of about 82. Then for tonight, partly cloudy, not bad. We drop down to about 62. For tomorrow to start the weekend, partly sunny skies, highs back around 82. As we head for Sunday, same thing, looking good, dry, partly sunny, highs on Sunday in the upper 70s. And that's your latest forecast. I'm WTWO meteorologist Jesse Warren.
2: Thank you, Jesse. It is 10 minutes past the hour in the First Savings Bank, in the First Merchants Newsroom. News this hour was a service of Eastgate Manor and Prairie Village and Goodwin Seaver's Funeral Home in Washington. 67 degrees right now. I'm Cannon Shake with my father, Dwayne Shake, and you're listening to the Friday Morning Shakeup.
0: Friday is here. Yes, thank you very much. It's the final hour of the Shakeup brought to you by the American Legion in downtown Washington, where the Stars and Stripes jackpot jumped to $82.45 last night. No big winner. $8,245 next Thursday at the Washington American Legion, corner of Main and Highway 57 in downtown Washington. Next Saturday, the treasure hunt fires back up at the Knights of Columbus, and that jackpot will start at $10,000 with a brand new board. So be there Saturday night for the Knights of Columbus treasure hunt. Thursday night for the American Legion Stars and Stripes jackpot. Lots of money on Main Street. How about that? Whatever you plan to do this weekend, hope you're coming to our Dolly Tribute Show tomorrow night featuring Natasha Neely from Nashville. It's going to be a fun show. She shares all the stories while portraying Dolly on stage with a full band. Very entertaining. Starts at 7:30 tomorrow night. Doors open at 6:30. It's show two of the Washington Community Concert Series. And tickets will be available at the door. Well, let me ask you this. Why do you think people love true crime?
2: Because it's like a puzzle. You know, you get pieces of information and then you gotta try to solve it.
0: Well, it has exploded in entertainment genres, from podcasts to documentaries to books to streaming TV series. Psychologists say people are drawn to the true crime dramas because it gives them a sense of control in an unpredictable world. By hearing stories about danger, deception, and survival, the brain starts mentally rehearsing how it might react in the similar situations.
2: So it's just like crisis preparedness.
0: Yeah. Researchers say many listeners and viewers are subconsciously studying warning signs, human behavior, and even escape strategies while following these cases.
2: Cool.
0: In other words, part of the fascination comes from trying to understand how bad situations happen and how they might be avoided. So think about that when you're watching your next true crime series. Today we honor the paperclip. I almost forgot to mention that.
2: How could you?
0: It's National Paperclip Day. Day celebrates the well-known piece of curved wire that keeps our papers together and helps us stay organized. Think about where we would be without the paperclip today.
2: Thank you, paperclip.
0: Yes. And this little bit of wisdom I found this morning: if you are feeling angry, if you are mad and angry, it says to eat slowly at the table. Eat slowly. Eating and chewing slowly will calm the nervous system and reduce your stress responses.
2: I'll try that.
0: If you're angry, just sit down and have a bite to eat and just chew slowly.
2: I'll try that out next time I'm angry.
0: Rage eating tacos at full speed usually sends the opposite message, you see.
2: No, I've never rage ate. That's a new term.
0: Rage eating.
2: All right.
0: It's not good for you. Eat slowly and it calms the nerves. Serenity now.
2: I've seen you wolf down two entrees Serenity in less than 10 now. Minutes before.
0: Are you picking on me today?
2: I always am. I'm sorry.
0: That's all right.
2: I'm on 3 hours of sleep. Give
0: it's
2: me a break.
0: Friday.
2: I'm on 3 hours of sleep. I'm delirious.
0: That's true. He is. We're kicking off this hour with a request for the house band, AC/DC. Go get some sleep, son.
2: I might do that.
0: See you Monday.
2: Yep.
0: Sunshine, 65 degrees. It's a beautiful day at the Washington Radio Center.

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0: It's Friday. This is the final hour of the Morning Shakeup, brought to you by the American Legion in downtown Washington. I'm Dwayne Shake. Tonight, we've got the baseball sectional coming your way. Washington opens in the semifinals against the Southridge Raiders from Jasper. It's a late one, Hatchet fans. First pitch is slated for 8 p.m. Cannon and Bro will have all the coverage for you tonight around 7:45 here on your home for the Hatchets, Memories 107.9.
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4: Good morning, everyone. Here's your latest forecast from the ABK Florian Weather Center. We're looking at partly sunny skies today with a high of 82. For tonight, mostly cloudy, dropping down to 62. And for tomorrow to start the weekend, it looks good. Partly sunny, highs back in the low 80s. And that's your latest forecast. I'm WTWO meteorologist Jesse Walker.
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0: Betty Davis Eyes, Kim Carnes. Don't forget the big show tomorrow night. Dolly Parton tribute coming to the Washington High School Auditorium. Show will start at 7:30. Doors will open at 6:30. We will have tickets at the door if you didn't get them yet. $25, and what a great night of nothing but Dolly. It's Natasha Neely. She's Nashville's Dolly. She has met Dolly in person and got her blessing, and she truly tells the stories and brings Dolly to life on stage. You don't want to miss it. It's tomorrow night. It's show number two in our Washington Community Concert Series, a tribute to the music of Dolly Parton. Starts at 7:30. Hope to see you at the show.
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5: Good morning, everyone. Here's your latest forecast from the ABK Flooring Weather Center. We're looking at partly sunny skies today with a high of 82. For tonight, mostly cloudy, dropping down to 62. And for tomorrow to start the weekend, it looks good. Partly sunny, highs back in the low 80s. And that's your latest forecast. I'm WTWO meteorologist Jesse Walker.
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0: Pat Benatar closing out the morning shake-up. Thank you to the American Legion. 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
8: Good morning, everyone. Here's your latest forecast from the ABK Florian Weather Center. We're looking at partly sunny skies today with a high of 82. For tonight, mostly cloudy, dropping down to 62. And for tomorrow, to start the weekend, it looks good. Partly sunny, highs back in the low 80s. And that's your latest forecast. I'm WTWO meteorologist Jesse Walker.
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everyone at Memories 107.9 is a trained singer. So we understand pitch, melody, and reading music. Oh, sorry. Seems there was a typo. It was supposed to say, nobody at Memories 107.9 is a trained singer.

You got to listen to your heart, and what does your heart tell you? It's telling you it's Friday. Good morning, it's Tim, and away we go as we kick off this hour with Poison. Woo!

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0: It is indeed a Friday celebration. It's Cool in the Gang. Good morning. My name's Tim. It's time to hit some celebrity birthdays for today, May 29th. Danny Elfman, lead singer of the band Oingo Boingo. He's hitting 73 today. And this song from the band was featured in the movie Back to School, one of my faves, with Rodney Dangerfield. And he also composed the movie score. He also scored Beetlejuice, Edward Scissorhands, The Men in Black, and 50 Shades of Grey movies, and also the themes for Desperate Housewives and The Simpsons. Also celebrating, the Jacksons are having a party, as Rebby and also LaToya are celebrating birthdays this weekend. Rebby is 76, LaToya 70. Ted Levine turning 69. What a great villain he played as Buffalo Bill in The Silence of the Lambs, Clarice. He also played Ken Wheatley in Jurassic World Fallen Kingdom. And on TV, he played Captain Leland Stottlemyre. Also, Annette Bening is 68 today. Played Evelyn in Postcards from the Edge. Carolyn in American Beauty. Sidney Ellen Wade in The American President. And currently playing Beulah in the Yellowstone spinoff The Dutton Ranch. Adrian Paul, 67. He played Duncan MacLeod in the Highlander TV series. And Melissa Etheridge, she's hitting 65 today. Her biggest pop hit was I'm the Only One back in 1993. And if you're celebrating today, we've got a whole lot of Friday going for you with music coming from Hall & Oates, and we'll do REM coming up next.
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5: Good morning, everyone. Here's your latest forecast from the ABK Florian Weather Center. We're looking at partly sunny skies today with a high of 82. For tonight, mostly cloudy, dropping down to 62. And for tomorrow to start the weekend, it looks good. Partly sunny, highs back in the low 80s. And that's your latest forecast. I'm WTWO meteorologist Jesse Walker.
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0: Classic Hits Memories 107.9, twisting and shouting through a Friday morning. Hi there, it's Tim, right here on the station that's got the latest news in agriculture. We got our updates from the Brownfield Network at the Boyd & Sons Machinery Ag Center with Tina Turner next on Memories 107.9.
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9: Good morning, everyone. Here's your latest forecast from the ABK Florian Weather Center. We're looking at partly sunny skies today with a high of 82. For tonight, mostly cloudy, dropping down to 62. And for tomorrow to start the weekend, it looks good. Partly sunny, highs back in the low 80s. And that's your latest forecast. I'm WTWO meteorologist Jesse Walker.
10: 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There, we said it. 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

0: It's The Cure. It is Just Like Heaven on a Friday. It's Tim checking on the money situation. The Mega Millions tonight, $331 million. And tomorrow night, the Powerball's climbed back up to $172 million with George Michael and Wham up next.
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3: 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On Friday night, June 19th at the Ligoti Summerfest, we're proud to welcome country superstar Alex Miller from American Idol.

Hard to believe Sheriff recently turned 80. If I could turn back time. It's Tim. Good morning. Thanks for doing a Friday with me as we kick off this hour together with Bon Jovi.

0: It's Mr. Big. Hello there. It's Tim. Well, I'm not much into politics, but this is some legislation I can get behind. New Jersey pet owners may get a friendly tax break. There is proposed legislation that would give up to $900 in tax credits to help dog and cat owners with vet bills, everyday animal-related expenses, things like that. It breaks down roughly $300 for everyday expenses, $600 for vet visits. Dogs and cats are the only two animals that would qualify under this particular bill that was introduced in the assembly earlier this month. It's moving on to the next stage. Don't know if it will pass or not, but it would be great if something like that were to go across the country to give a little tax break to those of us who take good care of our fur babies. That would be nice. John Cougar Mellencamp, and we'll do one from Dead or Alive next.
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4: Good morning, everyone. Here's your latest forecast from the ABK Florian Weather Center. We're looking at partly sunny skies today with a high of 82. For tonight, mostly cloudy, dropping down to 62. And for tomorrow, to start the weekend, it looks good. Partly sunny, highs back in the low 80s. And that's your latest forecast. I'm WTWO meteorologist Jesse Walker.
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0: JCM, it's Pink Houses. It's Tim. Good morning as we progress through a Friday together with the Eagles on the way. And that big one from Men at Work from Down Under, they're next.
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7: Good morning, everyone. Here's your latest forecast from the ABK Florian Weather Center. We're looking at partly sunny skies today with a high of 82. For tonight, mostly cloudy, dropping down to 62. And for tomorrow, to start the weekend, it looks good. Partly sunny, highs back in the low 80s. And that's your latest forecast. I'm WTWO meteorologist Jesse Walker.
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0: Classic hits. 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Joe Walsh and the Eagles. Life in a Fast Lane. It's Tim. Good morning. As we got music coming from the Red Hot Chili Peppers. Also music from Dirty Dancing. That's coming next here on the station. That has the news you want from people you know in the First Merchants Newsroom with Ken and Shake. Right here on Memories 107.9.
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7: Good morning, everyone. Here's your latest forecast from the ABK Flooring Weather Center. We're looking at partly sunny skies today with a high of 82. For tonight, mostly cloudy, dropping down to 62. And for tomorrow to start the weekend, it looks good. Partly sunny, highs back in the low 80s. And that's your latest forecast. I'm WTWO meteorologist Jesse Walker.
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one of the newest members for the 2026 class of the Rock and Roll Hall of Fame. It's Phil Collins. My name's Tim. As we do this Friday thing together, kicking off this hour with the Spin Doctors.

0: Classic hits. 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It's Tommy Two Tone. It's Tim. 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And if you need some help weekday mornings to get going, you know, sometimes that alarm comes off a little early and then it's like, oh my, I need a little help. 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

0: 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Make it a night to remember this Saturday night at Purple Joe's in the Washington Plaza. It's the first annual adult prom. Come out in a tux and gown or as you are. Rent a limo or drive up in your old high school truck. Make memories that last a lifetime this Saturday at Purple Joe's. Grand March at 7 p.m. and there will be a king and queen crowning. TJ Fry will be your DJ for the night. It truly will be a night to remember. It's an adult prom this Saturday night at Purple Joe's. Couples are $10, singles $5. 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
1: Good afternoon, everyone. Here's your latest forecast from the ABK Flooring Weather Center. We're looking at partly sunny 82 today. For tonight, mostly cloudy. We drop down to 62. For tomorrow, to kick off the weekend, partly sunny with a high of 82. More good news on Sunday, partly sunny, highs in the upper 70s. And that's your latest forecast. I'm WTWO meteorologist Jesse Walker.
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0: It's Def Leppard. Hello, my name's Tim. Well, NASA has unveiled the first three missions of its moon base program. This is a $20 billion effort to establish a permanent American presence at the lunar South Pole before sending astronauts back to the surface in 2028. So they want to get all the stuff there ahead of time, so they'll have, you know, some crackers and cheese and things like that waiting for them. Moonbase 1 going to use Blue Origin's Blue Moon Lander to bring science payloads. Moonboost 2 going to send Astrobotic's Griffin Lander, so they got, you know, so they got a ride. And also, Moonbase 3 going to deliver payloads, including instruments from the European Space Agency and also South Korea. So, they, you know, these vehicles that they're sending to the moon, they only go 6 to 9 miles an hour. Why don't they just send down some of the kids' electric scooters and e-bikes? I mean, those things go 25 miles an hour. I mean, you don't need streets for those. We got music from Prince, and we'll do that next.
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4: Soybeans, corn, cattle, and hogs are lower. I'm John Perkins with a Brownfield Market Update. You better build bigger bins. It's just a suggestion, but regardless, be ready to maximize your per acre profits with MX Series corn by Stein. Stein has yield. Soybeans and corn are pressured by a decline in crude oil. July beans are 10 and a quarter lower at 1184 and a half. August is down 7 and 3 quarters to 1188 and a quarter. July corn's down 8 and a half at 447 and a quarter. September's 8 and a quarter lower at 456. Live and feeder cattle are down as they watch direct business start to develop. August live's $1.07 lower at $239.92, and August feeders are down $3.35 at $349.67. And hogs are lower, remaining technically weak. June is down $90 at $96.07. July's $2.07 lower at $100.05. Crude oil is back below $87 a barrel. John Perkins, Brownfield.
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7: Stoll's Lakeview Restaurant is widely known in southern Indiana for its fabulous buffet and spectacular view of West Boggs Lake, a short country drive on Highway 231 north of Lagodi.
8: Good afternoon, everyone. Here's your latest forecast from the ABK Flooring Weather Center. We're looking at partly sunny 82 today. For tonight, mostly cloudy. We drop down to 62. For tomorrow, to kick off the weekend, partly sunny with a high of 82. More good news on Sunday, partly sunny, highs in the upper 70s. And that's your latest forecast. I'm WTWO meteorologist Jesse Walker.
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1: Breaking news at Town Hall. I'm Bob Agnew in Washington. Five people are dead, several dozen injured after a work zone crash along a busy interstate south of Washington, D.C.
2: State police say a bus slammed into a half dozen vehicles that were slowing for the southbound work zone along Interstate 95 in Northern Virginia early Friday morning. All of the victims were in vehicles hit by the bus. 34 people were sent to the hospital.
1: That is correspondent Rich Thomason. A train car fire in New York this morning delayed travel into the city.
3: Authorities say a fire in a rail yard train car near New York's Penn Station has injured five people and disrupted service for many commuters. The fire caused train delays in New Jersey Transit and Amtrak rail service into New York and briefly suspended the Long Island Railroad service. New Jersey Transit posted online that the fire, now extinguished, was in an Amtrak car in one of the Hudson River tunnels.
1: That is Haya Panjwani reporting. A court battle is unfolding over the administration's effort to address government weaponization. We get more from correspondent Willie Nelson.
4: A federal judge is temporarily blocking the Trump administration's effort to create a fund for Americans targeted by the weaponization of the federal government. The fund is intended to help reimburse individuals affected by politically motivated investigations and prosecutions. The judge's order pauses the program until at least next month as a legal challenge moves forward in federal court. Willie Nelson, The White House.
1: At the Asia Security Conference in Singapore, U.S. Defense Secretary Pete Hegseth told Vietnam's Communist Party General Secretary President Trump values his partnership.
5: With your leadership and the leadership of President Trump, that I think demonstrates the world that two countries who just a few decades ago had differences look at the world today with mutual respect.
1: On Wall Street, the Dow Jones Industrial Average this hour is up by 330 points. 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
8: Good afternoon, everyone. Here's your latest forecast from the ABK Flooring Weather Center. We're looking at partly sunny, 82 today. For tonight, mostly cloudy. We drop down to 62. For tomorrow, to kick off the weekend, partly sunny with a high of 82. More good news on Sunday, partly sunny, highs in the upper 70s. And that's your latest forecast. I'm WTWO meteorologist Jesse Walker.
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0: Oh, yeah. All right. Yes, we are walking on sunshine. Katrina and the Waves. It's Tim. And in Hollywood news, Robert Pattinson is... I did not know anything about this movie until today. Robert Pattinson's going to star as Chris Hansen. You know, the host of NBC's To Catch a Predator. The new movie is called Prime Time. And the film takes place in 2006, which was a pivotal time in Predator history. It's investigating a sting operation in Texas. And they got a whole bunch of people with that one. To Catch a Predator ran from 2004 to 2007 on NBC, and it only aired 20 episodes, which is really shocking to me. But it does remain a cultural touchstone of TV history and investigative journalism. So look for this, Prime Time, arriving in theaters this fall. And new in the theaters today, the historical thriller Pressure, starring Brendan Fraser as General Dwight D. Eisenhower, taking place in the 72 hours before launching D-Day during World War II. So Pressure, that's opening today with the Cars. They're coming up next.
1: 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After the dollar was cut loose from it, inflation soared. And in just 9 years, gold hit $850. People who diversified into precious metals survived and thrived. Today, we're in a worse position because we face inflation.

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8: Good afternoon, everyone. Here's your latest forecast from the ABK Flooring Weather Center. We're looking at partly sunny 82 today. For tonight, mostly cloudy. We drop down to 62. For tomorrow, to kick off the weekend, partly sunny with a high of 82. More good news on Sunday, partly sunny, highs in the upper 70s. And that's your latest forecast. I'm WTWO meteorologist Jesse Walker.
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0: 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It's Thomas Dolby. 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
8: Good afternoon, everyone. Here's your latest forecast from the ABK Flooring Weather Center. We're looking at partly sunny 82 today. For tonight, mostly cloudy. We drop down to 62. For tomorrow, to kick off the weekend, partly sunny with a high of 82. More good news on Sunday, partly sunny, highs in the upper 70s. And that's your latest forecast. I'm WTWO meteorologist Jesse Wong.
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0: Taking some vacates, go-goes. It's Tim. The Mega Millions tonight, by the way, is 331 mil. Tomorrow night, the Powerball is 172 mil with Van Morrison ready to roll next.
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10: Good afternoon, everyone. Here's your latest forecast from the ABK Flooring Weather Center. We're looking at partly sunny, 82 today. For tonight, mostly cloudy. We drop down to 62. For tomorrow, to kick off the weekend, partly sunny with a high of 82. More good news on Sunday, partly sunny, highs in the upper 70s. And that's your latest forecast. I'm WTWO meteorologist Jesse Walker.
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from their Dookie album, When I Come Around. It's Green Day. It's Tim. Happy Friday. Music is Rolling This Hour from America, REO Speedwagon, and we'll crank it up with the Jay Giles Band later as we kick off the hour with Matthew Wilder.

0: 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Sweet Houston, it's Tim and Alan Williams. Going to take you home for the weekend. Afternoon Shakedown after 4 o'clock. And a classic from Blue Oyster Cult. 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

0: Saturday night, June 20th, they're back again by popular demand. 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
2: Good afternoon, everyone. Here's your latest forecast from the ABK Flooring Weather Center. We're looking at partly sunny, 82 today. For tonight, mostly cloudy. We drop down to 62. For tomorrow, to kick off the weekend, partly sunny with a high of 82. More good news on Sunday, partly sunny, highs in the upper 70s. And that's your latest forecast. I'm WTWO meteorologist Jesse Walker.
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0: Don't even try to fight it. You just can't fight the feeling. It's REO Speedwagon. It's Tim with a Friday in Progress with music on the way from the Jay Giles Band. And we'll crank up that classic from Jackson Browne next.
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1: The Daviess County Shiloh Vendor Show is set for Friday and Saturday, June 5th and 6th. It's two full days of food and shopping. This vendor show is huge and will be held again this year at the Shiloh Place on the Odin-Candleberg Road in Odin. In addition to the over 40 vendors who will be on hand, there will be a health fair offering free blood pressure and weight checks. Additional screenings will be offered for a fee. 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Don't miss the Shiloh Vendor Show. 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
6: Good afternoon, everyone. Here's your latest forecast from the ABK Fluorine Weather Center. We're looking at partly sunny, 82 today. For tonight, mostly cloudy. We drop down to 62. For tomorrow, to kick off the weekend, partly sunny with a high of 82. More good news on Sunday, partly sunny, highs in the upper 70s. And that's your latest forecast. I'm WTWO meteorologist Jesse Walker.
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0: It's Jay Giles Band. It's Tim, and I'm heading out the door. Thanks for sharing Friday with me. Taking a few days off next week because the family and I headed to Oklahoma City for the Softball College World Series, as Nebraska is in there. Go Big Red, so we'll see how that comes out. So have a spectacular weekend.
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You know, the absolute best part of today is knowing your alarm clock is about to be completely unemployed for the next 48 hours. So turn it off right now before you forget, because waking early on a Saturday by accident, that's a tragedy you just do not deserve. I'm Ryan Chase. Coming up, Pink Floyd, Hootie and the Blowfish. Right now, it's Rick Springfield.

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0: 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Kick back with Dwayne Shake this weekend as he broadcasts from the home studio in the Rockin' Recliner. 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

0: Grand March at 7 p.m., and there will be a King and Queen crowning. TJ Fry will be your DJ for the night. It truly will be a night to remember. It's an adult prom this Saturday night at Purple Joe's. 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Purdue Farms in Washington is committed to building strong communities. 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We take pride in the diversity of our workforce and love giving back to the community by supporting local athletes and sports teams and nonprofit groups. 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The Chamber Restaurant on Main Street in downtown Washington is rocking this weekend with an exciting chance for you to win a trip to the World Cup with Hettinger Beverage in the Mick Ultra Soccer Shootout. 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The Chamber will feature live music every weekend throughout the month of June, and of course, their great food. The patio is open for the great weather ahead, so come out and unwind, have a drink, and maybe qualify for a chance to the World Cup with Hettinger Beverage this weekend at the Chamber Restaurant in downtown Washington. 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
4: Good afternoon, everyone. Here's your latest forecast from the ABK Flooring Weather Center. We're looking at partly sunny 82 today. For tonight, mostly cloudy. We drop down to 62. For tomorrow, to kick off the weekend, partly sunny with a high of 82. More good news on Sunday, partly sunny, highs in the upper 70s. And that's your latest forecast. I'm WTWO meteorologist Jesse Walker.
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0: Philip Bailey, Phil Collins, Easy Lover. I'm Ryan Chase. If you've ever texted your friends at 8:45 p.m. claiming your apartment is actively flooding just so you can stay on the couch in your sweatpants, you're definitely not alone. This new survey found that people are fabricating full-blown crises, ranging from sudden family emergencies to straight-up lying that they've been arrested just to dodge late-night plans. Apparently, once people hit their early 30s, the sweet embrace of a 9 p.m. bedtime officially becomes more appealing than an overpriced cocktail bar. Honestly, telling your friends you're behind bars just to avoid a social obligation, that is a level of commitment to sleep that I can't help but respect.
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8: Good afternoon, everyone. Here's your latest forecast from the ABK Flooring Weather Center. We're looking at partly sunny 82 today. For tonight, mostly cloudy. We drop down to 62. For tomorrow, to kick off the weekend, partly sunny with a high of 82. More good news on Sunday, partly sunny, highs in the upper 70s. And that's your latest forecast. I'm WTWO meteorologist Jesse Walker.
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0: Donna Summer, she works hard for the money. I'm Ryan Chase. If you want a quick reality check on how tough the economy is right now, you got to look at what Gen Z is doing with their wallets. 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They're maxing out cards to pay for basic necessities like rent, utilities, student loans, and they're pushing their credit utilization to a dangerous 44% and taking their credit scores in the process. 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These kids are starting adulthood completely underwater. And it makes you realize how lucky we were to cut our teeth in a completely different financial world.
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10: Good afternoon, everyone. Here's your latest forecast from the ABK Flooring Weather Center. We're looking at partly sunny 82 today. For tonight, mostly cloudy. We drop down to 62. For tomorrow, to kick off the weekend, partly sunny with a high of 82. More good news on Sunday, partly sunny, highs in the upper 70s. And that's your latest forecast. I'm WTWO meteorologist Jesse Walker.
11: 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We were just watching reels for the past 20 minutes. Don't tell our boss.

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2: 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It is Friday. Woo! Big Al with you on the Afternoon Shakedown. Let's go ahead and take a look at our national day. It should be celebrating today. It's End of the Middle Ages Day. End of the Middle Ages Day. Also, European Neighbors Day. International Coke Avin Day, which is known as International Rooster with Wine Day. I give that up. Yeah, I don't guess you eat the rooster, huh? International Day of United Nations Peacekeepers. Learn about Composting Day. It's National 529 College Savings Day. National Heat Awareness Day. Paperclip Day. Put a pillow on your fridge day. World Digestive Health Day. And folks,

Yes, taste the goodness of the biscuit on National Biscuit Day. All right, let's get things started on this Friday. We're opening the weekend right now. Here's Glenn Fry taking us to Party Town, P-A-R-T-Y, because...

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0: Classic hits, memories, 107.9 WAMW. Elton John along with Kiki D and Don't Go Breaking My Heart. Of course, we started off the, well, shakedown with Party Town, our alma mater, Glenn Frey, here on Classic Hits. All right, folks, what do you say? We need some good news. Good news.
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3: Give me the good news, baby.
0: Here we go. Good news. Story number one. A farmer from Wisconsin named Dennis happened to cross paths with a Kenyan runner and farmer named Betty at a marathon in Hong Kong. They discovered they shared a passion for both marathons and farming and quickly became friends. Dennis invited Betty to visit his farm in Wisconsin, and she did. They spent a lot of time training and running races and working on the farm. Betty even drove a tractor for the first time.
3: Good news!
0: Story number two, May is Stroke Awareness Month, and a barber in Iowa named Craig Hunt is teaching his community to recognize symptoms of stroke early. Suffered a stroke 10 years ago while he was working. In a partnership with the American Heart Association of Iowa, Craig is now spearheading blood pressures in barbershops. Statewide effort to bring local nurses into barbershops and take blood pressures for free. These free blood pressure checks are now available in more than 80 locations across Iowa. And
3: good news!
0: Story number three, the Netherlands is fighting a cigarette butt litter by turning them into currency. One company is accepting cigarette butts as payment for a plate of Pomfretjes, which are small Dutch pancakes usually eaten with a lot of butter and sugar. The butts are bucks at a place called Waste Bar. Pomfretjes can be bought for 20 cigarette butts, drinks are 10, and fruits and candies are 15. They also accept plastic, 15 pieces for a Pomfretjes. And that's our
3: good news! Good news!
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8: It snaps a three-game win streak. I'm Network Indiana's Nathaniel Finch.
9: Surveys, tosses it into Aaliyah. Turnaround shot off to the left at the buzzer. And the Valkyries hang on. Bottle score, Golden State 90, Indiana 88.
8: That's how the Indiana Fever lost on the Fever Radio Network. Golden State wins at home despite a pair of quality opportunities to tie the game, according to head coach Stephanie White.
10: I thought they were both good looks. You know, they're a really good defensive team. And when you get an opportunity to get some clean looks, it's important. You know, I thought we got some good looks. They just didn't go down.
8: Caitlin Clark, a team-high 16 points on the night, tied with Raven Johnson, the rookie point guard off the bench, with her career high of 16. Indiana now 4-3, staying out west in Portland tomorrow night. The Indiana Pacers do their due diligence on the upcoming NBA draft class despite not holding a single pick. A notable name in

0: hosting the Red Sox, the Cardinals hosting the Cubs, and at 7:40, the White Sox hosting the Tigers. Tonight in minor league baseball, the Indianapolis Indians at home. 7:05, the start tonight against the Iowa Cubs. With your Network Indiana Sports Report, I'm Nathaniel Finch.
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5: Good afternoon, everyone. Here's your latest forecast from the ABK Flooring Weather Center. We're looking at partly sunny, 82 today. For tonight, mostly cloudy. We drop down to 62. For tomorrow, to kick off the weekend, partly sunny with a high of 82. More good news on Sunday, partly sunny, highs in the upper 70s. And that's your latest forecast. I'm WTWO meteorologist Jesse Walker.
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0: Classic Hits Memories 107.9 WAMW Kenny Loggins and Danger Zone. And before that, Bon Jovi with Bad Medicine. Big Al with you on this Friday afternoon. Oh, yes. What in the wide, wide world of sports is going on? Across the Shake Broadcasting Stations coming up tonight, right here on Memories 107.9, your voice of the Hatchets. It's Hatchet Baseball at the IHS AA Sectional at Ruxer Field in Jasper, Washington and Southridge. 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Yes, Reds are on the radio. All right, folks, let's go ahead and take five for our community now. Here's WAMW's Dwayne Shake.
1: 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And Jan Wall is our guest, going to tell us about a support group here in our community. 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
2: Good morning, Dwayne.
1: Grief Share is the name of the group. And I guess let's start with a little background about Grief Share and what the group is all about.
2: Okay. Well, it's to support anyone that has lost a loved one. We have videos that we watch and a book and discussion, and it's very private, you know, it's very confidential, and I think it's helped a lot of people.
1: You know, the bottom line is it's a community, really. It's mm-hmm. folks just like yourself who have suffered a tough loss, and more than anything, you really need the support of those people around you.
2: That's right. You do. And anyone has suffered grief, you know. If you've lost anyone, you've suffered some grief, and it's not something you just get over. It's something you have to process and go through. And some people it takes longer, and sometimes it just comes back and hits you when something, you know, during the holidays especially, something happens and you remember your loved ones.
1: The last thing you want to do is have that grief overtake you.
2: Right. Exactly.
1: You need to speak out, be a part of this group, and share what you're feeling with others who know what you're feeling, you know, who have been in the same boat. And that there's different forms of grief, absolutely. You know, it may be a loved one who has died of age, or it may be someone who died unexpectedly, and it seems like those are sometimes the ones that
2: very
1: hit harder.
2: Tough. They are hard.
1: And your help is there. The help is there. The support is there. Mm-hmm. So tell us a little bit about Grief Share. How often do you guys meet?
2: Okay, we're going to meet once a week, starting June the 10th, from 1 to 3 at Christ United Methodist Church.
1: June the 10th will begin. And is it every?
2: It's every week. Same day every week. Excuse me, for 13 weeks.
1: So it's a Wednesday,
2: mm-hmm. 1 to 3.
1: June 10th is when it begins at Christ mm-hmm. United Methodist Church. Again, anyone can be a part of it. You don't have to really pre-register, just come out?
2: Well, you can. You can come, or you can register by contacting griefshare.org.
1: And this is an actual program that is...
2: it's a national program.
1: National program. Mm-hmm. So, again, just get together with one another and be a part of Grief Share. If you're suffering from grief, if you've recently lost a loved one or maybe still dealing with a loved mm-hmm. one you've lost several years back, this group is there for you. Help is there for sure. So come out June 10th, 1 to 3 p.m. and every Wednesday after that for 13 weeks, the group will meet. You can come and go as you wish. Follow along the way. Again, take part in group discussions, I'm sure. Mm-hmm. But really, overall, just informal. Just want to get together with one another.
2: Right.
1: Any other things we need to know about it?
2: Well, they can also call the church to register, and it's 812-254-3864.
1: All right. Well, okay. Jan, thank you so much.
2: Well, thank you, Dwayne.
1: Grief Share meetings start June 10th, every Wednesday, at Christ United Methodist Church for 13 weeks, beginning at 1 p.m. Go to, what's the website one more time?
2: Griefshare.org.
1: Griefshare.org, or contact the church office at 812-254-3864. Jan, thank you for coming in. Well,
2: thank you, Dwayne.
1: Have a great weekend.
2: All right, you too.
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6: Good afternoon, everyone. Here's your latest forecast from the ABK Flooring Weather Center. We're looking at partly sunny 82 today. For tonight, mostly cloudy. We drop down to 62. For tomorrow, to kick off the weekend, partly sunny with a high of 82. More good news on Sunday, partly sunny, highs in the upper 70s. And that's your latest forecast. I'm WTWO meteorologist Jesse Walker.
7: If you're making breakfast, Dwayne and Cannon like 3 pancakes, 7 pieces of bacon, and exactly 8 hash browns. 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

0: Michael Jackson and Rock with you here on Classic Hits Memories 107.9. Folks, let's take a look at some headlines making their way across the world, across the nation right here at home. Well, Los Angeles is considering high-speed buses that travel up to 140 miles per hour unless Keanu Reeves figures out a way to stop it. Yeah. Go, Keanu. YouTube will now automatically label AI-generated videos. Yes, they will. This will make it easier to tell whether videos of President Trump with six-pack abs riding a unicorn while dunking a basketball are real or fake. Yeah. They're real. Police in Connecticut found a homemade cannon during a traffic stop. It's Britney Spears' wackiest DUI yet. Yeah. A 108-year-old Delaware woman renewed her driver's license through 2033. I don't know her name, so for now we'll call her Optimist, yes. Hacky Sack has made a comeback with Gen Z, although instead of kicking the sack with their feet, they tap it with their phones, yeah. And finally, folks, weighted vests are the new exercise trend. Yes, weighted vests are the new exercise trend. If walking around with extra weight makes you skinny, why am I so fat?
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3: Good afternoon. This is Marissa Wagler of Fort Knox Investment Management at 2015 State Street in Washington, Indiana, with the closing market report. The Dow Jones Industrial Average is up 364 to 5133, the NASDAQ up 55 to 26973, and the S&P 500 up 16 to 7580. In overseas markets, Hong Kong's Hang Seng Index was up 176 to 25182. Japan's Nikkei 225 was up 1636 to 64999. And Europe's Euronext 100 was down 1 to 1844. In currency, the euro was slightly higher at $1.17, and interest rates to 10-year treasury note is flat at 4.45%. While metals, June gold was up $44.70 to $45.77.10 an ounce, while July silver is down 5 cents to $75.86 an ounce. In commodity contracts, July crude oil was down 96 cents to $87.94 a barrel. In July, wholesale gasoline was down 5 cents to $3.05 a gallon. Retiring soon and need a plan? 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
9: Good afternoon, everyone. Here's your latest forecast from the ABK Flooring Weather Center. We're looking at partly sunny 82 today. For tonight, mostly cloudy. We drop down to 62. For tomorrow, to kick off the weekend, partly sunny with a high of 82. More good news on Sunday, partly sunny, highs in the upper 70s. And that's your latest forecast. I'm WTWO meteorologist Jesse Walker.
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0: 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If you have a birthday today, we of course wish you a happy birthday.
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0: All right, if you have a birthday today, celebrate with Lorelai Linklater, 32, director Richard Linklater's daughter. Screw up on camera is Mason's sister, Samantha, in the Oscar-nominated movie Boyhood. Micah Monroe, she starred in It Follows in the remake of The Hand That Rocks the Cradle, 33 today. Let's see, Carmelo Anthony, NBA star for the LA Lakers, is 42. Mel B, America's Got Talent Judge, and Scary Spice from the Spice Girls. Daniel Tosh, Comedy Central's Tosh.0, is 51 today. David Burtka is 51. He's the lucky guy who gets to kiss Neil Patrick Harris anytime he wants to. He was on How I Met Your Mother a few times as Scooter. Laverne Cox, Sophia on Orange is the New Black, and Dr. Frankenfurter on the Rocky Horror Picture Show remake is 54. Noel Gallagher is 59. He did most of the songwriting for Oasis. Lisa Welcho, Blair on The Facts of Life. The Facts of Life, 63. Melissa Etheridge is 65. Enjoys music and the touch of a lady. Rupert Everett is 67. Prince Charming in the Shrek movies. Annette Bening is 68. LaToya Jackson, the second most talented Jackson behind Tito, is 70. It's also her sister Remy's birthday today. John Hinckley is 71, the guy who shot Ronald Reagan in 1981. He did it to impress Jodie Foster. Danny Elfman is 73, Oingo Boingo genius turned movie composing genius. Remy Jackson, 76, third most talented Jackson behind Tito and LaToya. Also, John F. Kennedy, born on this date, 1917. Bob Hope in 1903. Toto bassist Mike Porcaro is born on this date in 1955. Today is Put a Pillow on Your Fridge Day. 23 days until Father's Day and 36 days until Independence Day. America, come on, Balboa, you ain't so bad. Here's Survivor with Eye of the Tiger. Classic Hits, Memories 107.9.

0: Classic Hits, Memories 107.9. We're working it right here for the weekend. It's officially here. Lover Boy, right here on Classic Hits. Started off the hour with Eye of the Tiger by Survivor. All right, let's go ahead and finish up our headlines, making our way across the world, across our nation, right here at home. Chelsea Handler broke up with her younger boyfriend, which is a shame, since I thought she and Dick Van Dyke made an adorable couple. Scarlett Johansson will be part of the next Batman film. I'm Batman. Even more exciting, Ben Affleck will not. Yay! Rosie O'Donnell got a facelift. Rosie O'Donnell is so annoying, even Rosie O'Donnell no longer wants to be recognized as Rosie O'Donnell. Yeah. Clint Eastwood turns 96 on Sunday, and he's showing no signs of slowing down. He's got several new projects in the works, including A Fistful of Werther's. Every Which Way But Loose Stools, yeah. The Good, the Bad, and the Guy Who Double Spaces After Every Period. And finally, the Attorneys General of New York and New Jersey have launched an investigation into FIFA's ticketing practices around the 2026 World Cup. FIFA responded by bribing each of them with a peace prize. Here you go. All right. Let's check in with our Network Indiana Sports Report. Afternoon edition's coming up right after this.
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5: 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I'm Network Indiana's Nathaniel Finch.
6: Survey tosses it into Aaliyah. Turnaround shot off to the left at the buzzer. And the Valkyries hang on. Bottle score, Golden State 90, Indiana 88.
5: That's how the Indiana Fever lost on the Fever Radio Network. Golden State wins at home despite a pair of quality opportunities to tie the game, according to head coach Steph.

0: Notable name in four workouts, former IU star Tucker DeVries.
1: It would be a dream come true, especially, you know, just staying close to home and being around the people, being able to go back to Indiana, you know, a little bit more often would be really special. 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
0: The Indianapolis 500 has come and gone, but the IndyCar Series continues. This weekend on the streets of Detroit, Green Flag Sunday at 12:30 Eastern. Tonight in Major League Baseball, the Cincinnati Reds host the Braves at 6:40 Eastern. Then just after 7, it's the Guardians hosting the Red Sox, the Cardinals hosting the Cubs, and at 7:40, the White Sox hosting the Tigers. Tonight in Minor League Baseball, the Indianapolis Indians at home. 7:05, the start tonight against the Iowa Cubs. With your Network Indiana Sports Report, I'm Nathaniel Finch.
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6: Here is your weather forecast from the ABK Flooring Weather Center. For this evening, mostly cloudy skies. Look for a low overnight of 61. Mostly cloudy for your Saturday, then gradually becoming sunny with an afternoon high of 81. Partly cloudy tomorrow night with a low of 58. And for Sunday, partly sunny with a high near 78.
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Oh, sorry, seems there was a typo. 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

0: 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Around 8 o'clock tonight, Cannon Shake, Coach Bro. We'll have the Washington Hatchets taking on Southridge and from Ruxer Field in Jasper on air here at 107.9 FM and online at WAMWAMFM.com. We'll take a break. We'll see if the Shake Boys have a Friday funny for us. Lint's Lock and Safe Safe Joe today is coming up next.
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0: Here is weather forecast from the ABK Flooring Weather Center. For this evening, mostly cloudy skies. Look for a low overnight of 61. Mostly cloudy for your Saturday, then gradually becoming sunny with an afternoon high of 81. Partly cloudy tomorrow night with a low of 58. And for Sunday, partly sunny with a high near 78.
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1: News this hour from Town Hall, I'm John Scott. President Trump held a White House Situation Room meeting with his advisors as he looks to make a final determination on moving forward with the deal to extend the Iran ceasefire. Speaking to reporters Thursday night, Vice President J.D. Vance said special needs still need to be worked out as U.S. and Iranian negotiators work to reach an agreement to end the war.
2: There are a lot of details to work out, but what I mean is I think we're making progress. We're getting to a point where we could potentially sit down and settle these issues, but that requires us to make a little bit more progress. I can't guarantee that we're going to get there, but right now I feel pretty good about it.
1: Iran says the agreement has not been finalized either. Five people dead, several others injured in a work zone crash along a busy interstate south of Washington, D.C.
3: State police say a bus slammed into a half dozen vehicles that were slowing for the southbound work zone along Interstate 95 in Northern Virginia early Friday morning. All of the victims were in vehicles hit by the bus. 34 people were sent to the hospital.
1: That's correspondent Rich Thomason. Louisiana Republicans passing on a new gerrymander on Friday that will eliminate one of the state's two Democratic majority Black House districts ahead of the midterms. We have correspondent Laura Witters.
4: This is considered a major win for Louisiana Governor Republican Jeff Landry and for President Trump, who is looking to keep the Republican majority in the House and Senate this fall. Now, the district of Democrat Congressman Cleo Fields has been completely erased in this new map configuration. Democrat Congressman Troy Carter's blue-leaning district has been redrawn to mostly mirror the seat he won back in 2022.
1: In health news, cigarette smoking rate among U.S. adults dropped to another all-time low last year. The CDC says only about 1 in 11 adults were current smokers. More on these stories from townhall.com.
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7: Here is your weather forecast from the ABK Flooring Weather Center. For this evening, mostly cloudy skies. Look for a low overnight of 61. Mostly cloudy for your Saturday, then gradually becoming sunny with an afternoon high of 81. Partly cloudy tomorrow night with a low of 58. And for Sunday, partly sunny with a high near 78.
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9: we should probably get some work done, but it'll still be there after lunch. 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

You know, there is no sweeter victory than closing out 36 different browser tabs at the exact end of your shift today. Watch those little windows disappear one by one and feel your soul slowly return to your body for the weekend. I'm Ryan Chase. Coming up, Huey Lewis in the news, also Matchbox 20. Right now, it's Queen and David Bowie.

0: Matchbox 20, 3 a.m. It's Ryan Chase. If you've ever claimed you couldn't meet up with your friends because an alien spaceship abducted you and dropped you off too late, your commitment to 9 p.m. bedtime is reaching legendary status. This new survey found that overstretched adults are fabricating increasingly unhinged and full-blown emergencies, from sudden house floods to fake arrests, just to swap an expensive cocktail for the sweet embrace of a mattress. Look, we all hit that point in our 30s where sleep officially takes the crown over a night out. But lying to your friends that you're sitting in a county jail just to rot in your sweatpants, that's a wild level of antisocial dedication. If your social battery is that low, just tell them you're out of commission. Or at least pick a crisis that doesn't involve your friends trying to pool together bail money.
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0: 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Just when you thought your summer cookouts were safe, how about Bush's Beans have decided to drop a trio of highly unconventional limited edition flavors to shake up your picnic plate. Now, alongside a tangy dill pickle version and a cinnamon heavy apple pie recipe, they have introduced a Rocket Pop baked bean that infuses classic beans with notes of cherry, lime, and blue raspberry. Now, while the mixed three-pack already sold out online, adventurous eaters can still track down the apple pie and dill pickle cans at physical Walmart stores. 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Probably for the worse. Just maybe warn your guests before they grab a massive scoop of popsicle-flavored legumes.
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7: Here is your weather forecast from the ABK Flooring Weather Center. For this evening, mostly cloudy skies. Look for a low overnight of 61. Mostly cloudy for your Saturday, then gradually becoming sunny with an afternoon high of 81. Partly cloudy tomorrow night with a low of 58. And for Sunday, partly sunny with a high near 78.
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0: Time X Social Club rumors. I'm Ryan Chase. Imagine waking up with a raging, pounding hangover, stumbling around the house, smelling like a brewery, and slurring all your words, all without touching a single drop of alcohol. That happened to this dude in Nova Scotia. He's been living this for decades because of this incredibly bizarre, rare condition called auto brewery syndrome. This was actually on an episode of The Good Doctor. Essentially, his gut is totally overrun by rogue fermenting fungi that instantly weaponize any carbohydrate he eats, turning his stomach into a literal moonshine distillery, and it leaves him blacked out drunk on the couch. Standard treatments like cutting out carbs have completely failed, meaning his medical team is now resorting to the ultimate biological reset. It's a fecal transplant pill to aggressively bomb his system with someone else's healthy gut bacteria. Look, we've all joked about wanting a metabolism that works miracles, but being legally wasted off of a single slice of sourdough bread, that is a terrifying level of biological chaos.
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8: Here is your weather forecast from the ABK Flooring Weather Center. For this evening, mostly cloudy skies. Look for a low overnight of 61. Mostly cloudy for your Saturday, then gradually becoming sunny with an afternoon high of 81. Partly cloudy tomorrow night with a low of 58. And for Sunday, partly sunny with a high near 78.
9: 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And you're welcome.

Mr. Broken Wings, I'm Ryan Chase. You've spent the last 5 days holding it together, making small talk, pretending to care about synergy, so you have officially earned a break. Whatever messy, loud, or deeply unproductive thing you need to do tonight to reset your brain, go do it with my full blessing. I'm Ryan Chase. Coming up, Journey and Bruce Hornsby. Right now, it's Elton John.

0: Bruce Hornsby, The Way It Is. I'm Ryan Chase. You can pack your bags because NASA has dropped its official blueprint. They're going to build a permanent base at the moon's south pole as humanity's first interplanetary outpost. The master plan relies on robot scouts to map the area first. Then they'll do early workspace construction in 2029 before turning the site into a full-time testing ground for a future mission to Mars. Honestly, leaving Earth to live in a high-tech sandbox with a bunch of scientists, it does sound kind of sweet, but you just know the cell service up there is going to be absolutely brutal. Good luck trying to explain to your boss that your Zoom meeting cut out because a solar flare blocked the signal.
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1: Here is your weather forecast from the ABK Flooring Weather Center. For this evening, mostly cloudy skies. Look for a low overnight of 61. Mostly cloudy for your Saturday, then gradually becoming sunny with an afternoon high of 81. Partly cloudy tomorrow night with a low of 58. And for Sunday, partly sunny with a high near 78.
2: 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And we knew it took 5 minutes to get online.

0: The Clash, Train in Vain. It's Ryan Chase. How about a sobering reality check on how tough the economy is for our younger generation? New data revealing that over a quarter of Gen Z adults opened a new credit card this past year just to cover everyday survival costs like rent, utilities, and student loans. Instead of racking up points for a tropical vacation like we might do, these kids are running up their balances to a dangerous 44% utilization rate, causing their credit scores to tank pretty fast than any other generation. It's a pretty brutal financial cycle to watch. It does make you appreciate that back in our 20s, our biggest money mistake was probably just opening a retail card to get 20% off a leather jacket.
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1: Here is your weather forecast from the ABK Flooring Weather Center. For this evening, mostly cloudy skies. Look for a low overnight of 61. Mostly cloudy for your Saturday, then gradually becoming sunny with an afternoon high of 81. Partly cloudy tomorrow night with a low of 58. And for Sunday, partly sunny with a high near 78.
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0: Madonna, Like a Virgin. I'm Ryan Chase. If you've been feeling completely overwhelmed by the constant barrage of depressing global headlines lately, you're definitely not alone. There's a new shift showing that Gen Z kids are actually tuning out the international noise, and they're leaning into local news to figure out what's happening right here in our own neighborhood. So instead of panicking over the political drama, younger crowds are prioritizing the hyper-focused stories that directly impact their day-to-day lives, like zoning battles, transit updates, apartment prices. Honestly, swapping out massive existential global anxiety for useful information about your actual community, it's kind of a brilliant move and a major win for everyone's collective sanity.
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